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So as we wrap it up the weekend, what up, it's Styles at Q101, and I get it. We're not looking forward to waking up, sitting in traffic on a Monday, but what if I told you that Brian and Kenzie tomorrow morning at 8 a.m. want to qualify you to go to Hawaii? Oh, aloha. Now I got your attention. Go to Hawaii. See a perfect circle. I don't know. Maybe even get one of those drinks with a tiny umbrella in it.

Q101, so both our Northside and Southside baseball teams, they're both playing well this year, right? And let's concentrate on the Northside really quick because I think we may have an MVP candidate here. PCA yesterday, what did he hit? 7,000 home runs in the game, like 22,000 RBIs. If you were to bet the over-under, did PCA have more home runs yesterday, Wrigley, or did that guy in the fight in center field versus the White Sox throw more haymakers?

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1: If you miss a moment of Brian and Kenzie in the morning, you miss a lot. 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We poured one out for Peter Cullen, the next one to go, 85 years old, the voice of Optimus Prime in the Transformers movies. 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

101 as we wrap it up the weekend. Quick question. Did anybody do any drunk dialing this weekend, or maybe a drunk text? Like at 3 a.m., you write, you up?

Q101, and I definitely can't make this stuff up. What up, it's Styles. And a few minutes ago, I was talking about drunk dialing. Did anybody do it over the weekend? I got a text from an 847 number, says, oh yeah, did I? I texted my girlfriend's sister at 4 a.m. I wonder if they're still together.

0: This is Case, your 2026 Riot Fest expert, and this is a case for Ben Quad. Sometimes a band comes into your life and they make you say, hell yeah, these people get it. And few people get it quite like Ben Quad, the emo standouts hailing from Oklahoma City. Twinkly guitars, heavy breakdowns, and vocals that could break your heart into smithereens, few bands have been doing it right quite like Ben Quad ever since they first released music on this world. You'll have your chance to say hell yeah with Ben Quad as they take the Rise stage Sunday, September 20th at 1:50. 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

0: 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Want to go to Hawaii? 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
1: 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I need to feel your touch.

Q101 and Aloha, Chicago. I'm actually even doing the little hand things. You can do it as well because tomorrow morning, Brian and Kenzie at 8 a.m., they want to qualify you to jump on a plane and go to Hawaii. And that's not it. How about going to see the band A Perfect Circle? We're going to toss you some cash, an autographed guitar, and I don't know. While you're there, grab one of those drinks with a tiny umbrella in it.

Q101, and now that all the kids are back in school, whose mom is this? Or maybe is this you I'm about to talk about? I just read an article online. This is great. A mom was removed from a school play after showing up with a Yeti tumbler full of margaritas. Now, with that being said, I'm not even mad at this mom. Hey, go ahead. One tequila, two tequila, three tequila, four.

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It's new music to Q101. 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It's the Paradox. I kind of like that.

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1: If you miss a moment of Brian and Kenzie in the morning, you miss a lot. 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We poured one out for Peter Cullen, the next one to go, 85 years old, the voice of Optimus Prime in the Transformers movies. 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

Q101, and yes, if you haven't heard, two things. Linkin Park got a documentary coming out September 30th in theaters. And our very own Lauren O'Neill, she's gone to Hollywood, ladies and gentlemen. I hope you've met her because she may never be the same. She is in the documentary as well.

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11: 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We can take it to the next level, which at that point was hiring one guy.
13: You said it was easy to make things work when it was just us two. 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
13: 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But we didn't have a life either.
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13: But we were okay with that. That's a decision we made. You know, that's the path we went down. We were okay with that.
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1: If you miss a moment of Brian and Kenzie in the morning, you miss a lot. 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We poured one out for Peter Cullen, the next one to go, 85 years old, the voice of Optimus Prime in the Transformers movies. 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
1: If you miss a moment of Brian and Kenzie in the morning, you miss a lot. 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We poured one out for Peter Cullen, the next one to go, 85 years old, the voice of Optimus Prime in the Transformers movies. 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

What's up, Chicago? This is Bradley from the world's hardest rocking band, Sublime, coming directly from Long Beach, California. We want to say what's up to our friends at Q101 from now and forever. Keep the faith. Yeah.

0: stress anyone out, but we all have a major decision to make. What outfits should we be wearing to Riot Fest? Are you going to put the tape on for 21 Pilots? Or possibly something Trekkie for William Shatner? And just because Alanis Morissette is playing, it doesn't make that Celine Dion shirt you wore last year any more ironic. Don't you think?
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5: 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We opened our store in like July 31st of 93. A year later in August of 94, we sold a lot of furniture that month. 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

0: 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Hawaii. 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

0: Well, there you go, Eric, checking in from Hoffman Estates this morning. Hope that did everything you expected it to do for you and the people of Hoffman Estates. It's Brian and Kenzie on Q101. Breaking news, you want $5,000? Well, you have to help out police in this situation as we go to the ABC National News with David Muir.
1: Tonight, there's an active search for a missing giraffe outside San Antonio, Texas. Workers at the Cedar Hollow Ranch say that Gracie the giraffe wandered off the property last week. Authorities say she could be in danger due to the rugged terrain as well as mountain lions and coyotes in the area. A $5,000 reward is now being offered for tips leading to Gracie's safe return.
0: I want to make it clear, first off, that was a national news story of David Muir doing that, but I also, you know, wandered off, how he says, the
1: tonight there's an active search for a missing giraffe outside San Antonio, Texas. Workers at the Cedar Hollow Ranch say that Gracie the giraffe wandered off the property last week.
0: So wandered off the property.
2: Like someone's got to be looking at it. Right? Like, how the hell is a giraffe hiding?
0: Yeah, it wasn't a guinea pig that wandered off the land. It was a giraffe.
2: Yeah. Someone's got to be able to see that pretty easy.
0: I would think and go, hey, the giraffe's walking away.
2: It's arguably the most obvious, like, easy-to-find animal that could have escaped.
0: There couldn't have been a bigger target to not miss. Because even an elephant is shorter, I think, than a giraffe. I mean, a giraffe's, like, the tallest thing out there.
2: It can hide behind, like, a big tree. The giraffe is looking at you above the tree line.
0: He's just taking a look. I think this could be neglect. I'm not trying to make accusations, but I'm just saying, hey, the giraffe, and I don't think, I know they can get to a full run and they can move pretty fast. I've seen on National Geographic.
2: Yeah.
0: But most of the time you see them walking around and eating leaves.
2: Right, and even if they're running, like, their head's all the way up in the sky.
0: You can still see it running away.
2: You can still see it.
0: It's not like they disappear into the you know, sunset and you can't see them anymore. I think you could probably find a giraffe pretty easy. I think. Maybe I don't know what the hell I'm talking about. But I think I could see that giraffe walking away off the land and go, maybe we should go get that giraffe and not let him walk off.
2: He's perusing.
0: Yeah. Gracie the giraffe. I feel bad for Gracie the giraffe. She didn't know what she was doing.
2: Like, and fine. Like, she got lost. But, like, no one's called in a giraffe yet? They made it all the way to the nightly news?
0: Kenzie, this giraffe's been missing for a week and a half.
2: This doesn't make any effort.
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0: Brian and Kenzie on Q101. Time for a fact that makes your brain go. And what do you think, and I want you to think about this for a second, what do you think the loneliest color is? And this is based on Sherwin-Williams paint of the one that's the least purchased. So the one that is purchased the least amount of times for least amount of situations, the loneliest color out there. Kenzie, off the top of your head, what do you think that is?
1: Okay, because I was going to go, like, most dreary color, but I actually think that those are bought a lot because I think that, like, simple colors, right,
0: are right.
1: purchased a lot. So I think that the color that's purchased the least often is yellow.
0: Yellow. Because it's funny, when you think about it, as you said, people, some of the plain colors might be lonely. Are you trying to say that people like to wallow in those depressing colors, possibly?
1: No, but they're like, neutral. Like, I'm like, gray is probably the most, like, maybe, like, dreary color.
0: Mm.
1: But it's a neutral tone. People would paint their house that, mm-hmm. or, you know.
0: Yeah, there was a house in my old neighborhood that had a yellow door. And it just stood out so much. And I was kind of like,
1: popping.
0: Well, yeah, does it pop? Did you want that? Or is it just like, that was available... You know, that was the only paint available that day at the store.
1: I don't think that's what happened. I don't think it was the only paint available.
2: They had can of paint in the paint store?
0: Yeah, go there. What are you? I'm looking for, you know, black. Nope, we got yellow. How about red?
1: Some
0: yellow.
1: Some people paint the door color based on the energy that they want to have.
0: Hmm.
2: Did you think that a yellow front door was try hard?
0: Yeah.
2: Yeah, I know you did. I know you did.
0: I just always was suspect by seeing this yellow door. I was like... Ugh. What's going on over there?
1: There's a Lizzie McGuire episode about that. The mom keeps painting the front door.
0: Yeah. What I don't know that scene. So what happens there?
1: It's the same thing. And there are people who do this. They like the front door to like emote the kind of energy or like match the season. So, you know, they'd be like green for money and yellow for positivity or like what they look for, like colors to, you know, brighten the mood, get the right energy.
0: What was the second one you said? You said something, yeah, he said, yeah, he said
2: green for money.
1: Yeah.
0: Then what'd you say the second one?
1: I don't know.
2: I think she said yellow for positivity.
0: I thought you said prostitution. I was like, all right, come on in. Come on
1: Brian's
0: in.
1: Brian's like, I should have circled back at that house.
0: Yeah. I'm just trying to, what the prostitution color is, trying to figure that out.
1: No.
0: Case, what do you think the loneliest color is? This is based on Sherwin-Williams and how much paint is sold and how much they sell, the biggest paint seller, and if this is the least sold paint.
2: I always go with my first guess on the fact that it makes your brain go boom.
0: Mm.
2: My guess, I'm going to quote a Smiths lyric, which I try not to do, but I'm going to.
0: I can't wait.
2: There's a song called Unlovable. I relate to it. And the band says, I wear black on the outside because black is how I feel on the inside. And
0: tough.
2: So I'm going to go black because I can't stop thinking about the line in that song now.
0: Yeah. Okay. Black is the loneliest color. Now, if you watch some of those HD shows, like there's one girl, the girl from Chicago that does the HD, the Million Dollar Listing. She got ripped on for using black all the time. Like whenever something didn't look right, she would just paint over it black.
2: That's good. That's smart.
0: Yeah. But so I don't know if black is, you know, trending or non-trending in any way to use in a house. I love the color black. I would love to do that. But a whole black house has got to make this thing. I like your quote earlier. So black, yellow. What do you think the loneliest color is, according to Sherwin-Williams, the least picked out paint for a home or for whatever? Check in. We'll tell you when we come back here with Brian and Kenzie on Q101.

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3: Brian and Kenzie on Q101. Time for a fact that makes your brain go. And it involves the loneliest color. Sherman Williams announced what color is bought the least. And Kenzie guessed it was yellow. I can imagine that. I mean, yellow rooms, yellow doors. I can't imagine seeing, I'm going to use a lot of yellow in my house.
4: This guy just texted in said that his kitchen's yellow, and it's probably really pretty. I like yellow. I like bright colored houses, but
5: it's my favorite color.
3: Is it yellow?
4: Yeah. Really?
3: Yes. Your favorite color?
4: But you hate like bright things and happy things and vibrant things.
5: I don't think I hate them. I think I struggle to feel them.
3: Mm.
4: Right, so yellow being your favorite color doesn't really go.
5: No, yellow's my favorite color. Why is that surprising?
3: I've never seen you wear yellow.
5: I wear yellow right now.
4: Okay, that's not fair. The font on your shirt is yellow. That doesn't count as yellow.
3: It's got yellow lettering, Military Gun, one of his favorite bands.
4: But it's got a yellow shirt.
3: It's a blue background.
4: If you committed a crime and they were describing you on the scanner, no one would say you're wearing a yellow shirt right now. No one.
5: That logic is so strong that it hurt my feelings.
4: Nobody.
5: Wow, that was a dagger.
3: And you won't let me in your house. I can't see if there's anything yellow inside your
5: studio. There's nothing yellow in my house.
4: There isn't. I've been in there.
3: Yeah. Huh.
5: Okay, well, I like yellow.
3: It's okay to like it. I just thought that you'd somehow, you know, express yellow somewhere.
5: Well,
3: like, I wear black T-shirts every day. I like black.
4: Can you say someone's your favorite band if you never listen to them or go to their shows or participate in anything they do? Do you know what I mean?
5: I like the way women look in yellow.
3: Yeah, I do too.
5: Yeah.
3: But you said it was your favorite color.
5: I stand by that.
3: Okay.
5: I wear yellow right now.
4: Don't do that.
3: Why don't you like the Savannah Bananas then?
5: Oh.
3: That's
4: the shirt I'm going to get
3: so
4: you. Then
3: much
4: you'd
3: yellow.
4: Get a yellow shirt.
5: And I'm sure everybody had fun in Milwaukee this weekend going to see the other Bananas. There's Banana Ball Milwaukee. I know. I heard all about it. I'm sure those people had fun. Not for me.
3: Yeah. A lot of franchises now with what they're spawning. Know.
5: They've got a team in Indianapolis where I'm from now.
3: Yeah.
5: They were in Milwaukee.
4: Spawning.
5: I can't believe it.
3: He thinks Savannah Bananas are the end of times, pretty much.
4: My son's going in July.
5: I've never understood the appeal of anything less ever.
3: Because it's fun.
5: And I don't think baseball
4: should be fun. And they
5: wear
4: yellow.
5: Yeah,
4: I like
5: the yellow, but I don't think baseball should be fun.
3: Mm.
5: Baseball's about suffering.
3: Yeah, baseball is putting the Walkman on and keeping score of the game as it goes on. Just keeping
4: That's
3: full
4: like
3: track.
4: The opposite of what they're trying to do right
5: I
4: now.
5: I hate it. I hate it so much.
3: Yep.
4: Did you imagine if he was like the commissioner?
5: Yeah.
4: How bad that would be for baseball as a whole.
3: The first thing I'm going to do is remove all the fun from the game. Mm-hmm. All right, we're not having fun out here.
4: Pitch clock's gone.
3: Yeah. We need
4: runner on second. And extra innings gone.
5: I hate that rule. That drives me
4: I
5: nuts.
4: Don't like it either. I don't like it either. Even I'm like, okay, that's... We don't do that in Little League. Like, that's not a good look.
3: Pitchers have as much time as possible to decide on that pitch. If it takes 10 minutes, it takes 10 minutes.
5: And everybody's allowed one hot dog and one beverage. That's it. We need people in their seats.
3: No more 9-9. Forget about that. 9-9-9.
5: And
3: no.
5: I love the color yellow.
4: He'd come in and make sure there was less food and beverage there than I would like.
3: No alcohol. We're just going to have Mountain Dew for everybody.
5: We're doing Pepsi products.
4: Oh, no.
5: Everybody get used to it. Have some fun.
3: Gross.
5: Yeah, they got Mr. Pibb at Wrigley Field now. Separate conversation, I'm sure, but that blew my
4: Fantastic.
5: Mind when I saw that.
3: Now, is that a Pepsi or Coke product?
5: That's a Coke product.
3: Okay.
4: Coke.
3: Yeah. I can't remember the last time I had Mr. Pibb.
5: Well, they've undergone a gigantic revitalization. Have you not seen the Mr. Pibb ads downtown?
3: I've not.
5: Oh, 2026 is the year of the Pibb.
3: Okay.
5: It's awesome.
4: What's the ad?
5: Oh, they've got a bunch of them about, like, cherry kicking flavor, like Mr. Pibb will kick your ass type stuff. It's great.
3: Mr. Pibb will kick your ass.
4: I don't know if I want it now.
5: They put $1 billion into revitalizing Mr. Pibb. Have you guys not been reading about this?
3: I haven't seen it.
5: Oh my God, this is like all over my newsfeed.
3: It's not come
4: Get
3: across my timeline.
4: Stopped. I don't know.
5: Like, it curb stopped by
4: doesn't
5: Mr.
4: sound that appealing.
3: Let's see.
4: That was just Thursday.
3: So I just put in Mr. Pibb 2026, yeah. And the first thing comes up from the Coca-Cola company, Mr. Pibb is back and bolder than ever.
5: I can't believe you guys aren't up to date on the Mr. Pibb stuff.
3: Missed my timeline.
5: Wow. I feel like we talked about it on the show at some point.
3: I'll tell you what. Is it a rebranding of the logo
5: yes,
3: as well?
5: Yeah. Everything about Pibb is new.
3: It looks good. I actually like it.
5: Imagine how it tastes, Brian.
3: Is there something on our machine?
5: No,
3: probably not.
5: No, it's actually been a complaint because there's a coworker here who her favorite drink is Mr. Pibb, and they don't have it here, and I've heard a lot of complaints about it.
3: Well, I like something already off the top here. It says, the revived Mr. Pibb features 30% more caffeine.
5: Yeah.
3: And a bold, spicy cherry taste with hints of caramel available in select regions. They've lost...
4: I like all those things.
3: They've also launched a zero option, which, mm-hmm. you know, and then... they said marketing efforts include online videos, social content, and grassroots events to connect to multicultural Zianals. What's between millennials?
5: Zillennials.
3: Zillennials. it doesn't say, it's not that though. It's spelled X-E-N-N-I-L-S.
5: Yeah, Zillennials. Yeah.
3: No, there's no L. You're saying Zillennials.
5: Oh, okay. I don't know. All Zennials. I know is that Mr. Pibb has just a touch of yellow in the logo, and it looks great because it's my favorite color.
3: Looks good. Yeah, looks good. Wow, a lot of talk here on Mr. Pibb. I'm going to go get some.
5: Yes.
3: K-State black, by the way, is the color that's the loneliest color.
5: And I'd like to change
4: the actual favorite color.
5: It's not my favorite color. I would like to change my answer though to what PJ said on the text line. His guess was periwinkle. I'm changing my guess to periwinkle.
3: What is that? I've heard of it, but I don't know what it looks like.
5: It must be the answer because I can't picture it either.
3: Periwinkle. Let's see here. Color. It's a pop. That's a flower. But then also a color.
4: It's like a purplish blue, I believe.
3: Yeah. It looks nice.
5: Purplish blue.
3: Yeah.
4: It's kind of a combo color. I didn't know we were doing that. Like, can I throw out a chartreuse? Are we doing this? I thought we were going traditional.
3: You can do whatever you want. But I don't think you would have came up with periwinkle anyway.
4: Well, no, because I think that's popular. I think blues are very popular. So I've heard, chosen that.
3: That's a beautiful color. That's beautiful. I don't know. But neither of those are right. And this, according to Sherman Williams, is the loneliest color, the one that nobody's buying. And it's offbeat green. It looks like broccoli or asparagus soup. That's what it looks like. It's just called offbeat green. If you want to go to your local store, it has a number to it. It's that SB432. That's like the number of it if you want to use it.
4: Can I ask you a question?
3: Yes.
4: How would we have been able to guess that?
3: Well, see, that's the fun of it, you see.
4: Okay, so I didn't know we were going to guess the weird name before the paint color.
3: You can do whatever you want, see. I don't guide you anyway. You can come up with whatever you want.
4: My guess is actually see orange. Yeah. Like, I mean, that's what we were going to say.
3: That's right. You can come up with anything you want, like periwinkle or whatever. You chose to say yellow. Yeah, live with your decision.
4: Periwinkle wouldn't have worked either.
3: No, it wouldn't have.
5: Kinsey, can you Google offbeat green really quickly?
4: I'm way ahead of you. It's been up for quite a few minutes.
5: This is the worst color I've ever seen.
3: It is really ugly. It is really... It doesn't...
4: I don't find it that ugly.
5: Well, look in the mirror, sister.
3: Does she have offbeat green makeup on right now?
5: I say, if you don't find this ugly, I got bad news for you.
3: Yeah, that is not good.
4: I could see it cute as a stripe. I think this is a good color to have the other color as a stripe.
3: Like a stripe on your house or wearing it?
4: When people do little stripes, like a little accent pop. It's kind of cute. It's almost limey.
3: I would think someone threw up on the wall if this was a stripe. I really would. So it's offbeat.
5: What linear throw up? That's amazing.
3: It's perfect. Look at the line. They put tape up and everything. They got it perfectly.
5: 773 just checked in. First of all, they have a yellow basement, and then they said they almost painted their living room offbeat green.
3: Oh, God.
5: 773, I need photos of your house. I need to see what's going on inside those walls.
3: Yeah, text them.
4: Of this are not ugly. Like, people using it in their house. Look at these cabinets are kind of cute.
3: Mm. Mm-hmm.
5: Not really.
4: You know what, Case? You live in a box, so how dare you?
3: Well, that has nothing to do with the color. It's just
5: thank
3: the size.
5: You.
4: Well, he didn't paint it or decorate it or do anything.
5: It's a rental. I can't paint it.
3: You actually can't paint it around. You just got to paint it back to what you do when you move out.
4: You literally can.
5: I would never.
3: That sounds so awful.
5: Oh, my God, what a waste of time.
3: I've rented a lot in my life. I've never painted the rental, but I know people that do that, and I go, my God, you guys are you explorers? Like, you paint
5: what a stupid waste of time.
3: You paint your rental, got to paint it back. Kenzie, what are the color of his walls? You were in there. He didn't let me in there, his house.
4: Prison white.
6: I'm Captain Q101. If your friends have tickets and you have none, guess who's going to miss all of the fun?
1: Riot Fest 2020.

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2: It's Brian and Kenzie on Q101, and we talked about coming into the city to park, a terrifying situation when it comes to parking your car in the city of Chicago. So let's go to the report from ABC7 on the situation and why we're talking about this, and we're all terrified.
3: It is considered one of the worst municipal deals in the country. Years ago, the city of Chicago sold all of its parking meters to a private company. Well, the meters are being sold again, but 22 alders are trying to stop the sale. For almost 20 years, the money generated from the city's parking meters go into the deep pockets of a private company. It was a 75-year deal then Mayor Richard M. Daley inked for a short-term cash infusion.
2: I just want to accentuate that part. It was a 75-year deal.
4: That's insane. You don't even know what was going to happen. Like, 75 years, that's a new world. I mean, why would you think that that's okay?
2: If I could have got a 75-year deal to purchase my Rogue, that would have been great, paying about, I don't know, 50 cents a month for the car. But 75 years.
4: It's like you wanted to make sure he was dead. Like, I don't want to hear about it. Yeah. I don't want to be here anymore.
5: So that sale was in 2008.
2: Right.
5: So 75 years from 2008 is...
2: Come on.
5: Okay.
2: Can you get there?
5: So it's been 18 years since then. 75 minus 18.
4: The deal's now an adult.
5: the deal's now an adult. You're right. The deal's legal. 75 minus 18.
2: Can you get there?
5: Is 57.
2: Correct.
5: 2026. Hold on. 2026 plus 57 is...
2: Oh.
5: Okay.
4: I can't figure out the year it's going to end. I don't even know what you're doing now.
5: Yes. Yeah. I'm trying to figure out the year. So 2026 plus 40 is... 20.
4: Hold up, you have your phone in your hand.
5: Is 2066 plus 10 is 2076 plus another 7 is 2084.
4: It's 83. I believe you. I'm not redoing that.
2: It's 83. I did it on my calculator
5: that
2: on the phone.
5: Sucks.
2: So close,
5: right.
2: Though. Very good. I'm impressed. 2083.
4: Math teachers love to give you points for being close.
5: That's the thing with math. As long as you're close enough, you get the same answer.
4: It's like the same thing. That was always my argument.
2: So let's go back to the ABC 7 story, and then we will discuss at this point.
3: The private owners, led by Morgan Stanley, have more than doubled their investment.
6: This is a deal that happens to be the worst of its kind in the country, in history. History.
3: The only
2: who's that guy?
5: That's an older man.
2: I love him.
5: I love him too.
2: In history.
4: It is. They've already doubled it. They're not even halfway.
2: They've already got. So it was a little over $1 billion when they sold
4: it
2: in 2008.
4: They made $2 billion.
2: And you know, you're sitting there. And listen, Mayor Daley did tremendous things for this city. It wouldn't be what it is right now if it wasn't for him. This is the worst thing he ever did, and worst in history of anybody doing that. So he sold it for $1 billion. That sounds like a lot of money, especially in 2008. Today, $1 billion's nothing. But back then, it was a lot of money. And they got it back twice now. So they've made $1 billion. They paid back their $1 million, then they made another $1 billion already in just 18 years. There's 57 years left. And they're going to sell it and make more.
4: How are they going to sell it and make...
2: Well,
4: they're adding on to the 75-year sentence?
2: well, let's get the rest of the story from ABC7, and then we'll discuss.
6: I'm in the country, in history. History.
3: The only nugget city council got from the deal is approval of future sales. Morgan Stanley is selling the parking meters to Stone Peak, a New York investment firm. Both parties are hoping for city council approval by July's monthly meeting.
5: So I don't know what Stone Peak does, but it can't be good.
4: And why sell it?
2: Well,
4: he's about to make the second worst deal in history. Why are you selling it?
2: That's why they think they can do it. They go, we got one over on these chumps last time. How about this time, huh?
4: No, but like, why would they get rid of it?
5: But I think they can probably get short-term cash flow in the sale rather than waiting 57 years to make that money over time.
2: Nobody.
4: What do you think they want for $57 billion?
2: Possibly. We'll see if it says in the story here what they want.
6: I'll be damned if I'm going to sit there and vote on a deal that the city of Chicago doesn't like, my residents don't like.
3: 36th Ward Alderman Gil Villegas is one of 22 alders who signed a letter to Mayor Brandon Johnson saying they will vote no on the sale.
7: Whether there's a Gil. City council vote on the parking meter sale this summer or in the fall, no matter the outcome, the city is stuck with the deal for another 58 years.
2: Oh, 58 years, whatever. Oh, my God. This is horrendous. And what they've seen in this time frame is when you come downtown to go to a concert, whether you're going to the metro, it doesn't matter what part of the city, you know, those automatic meters, they control all those, the digital meters. So it went from $3 an hour to more than $7 an hour over the past 18 years.
4: Jeez. So they can decide how expensive it is to park there?
2: They own it. They own the whole thing. They can decide the meter rate. They can do whatever
4: they want.
2: I
4: didn't know if in there, like in the contract, they could have had a limit on increase or something.
2: I think if they tried to do from $3 to like $57 an hour, they'd probably say like the city would probably
4: There's probably a percentage on increase allowed.
2: Yeah, but we're only 18 years in and it's more than doubled. What's going to happen in 58 years?
5: Okay, so there's 58 years left in the deal. That is 2083.
2: Yep.
5: It's 2026 now. What was 58 years ago? Just to show the passage of time and how things change. Okay,
4: Ryan,
5: so
4: you were like 25.
2: Yeah.
4: What was going on?
2: I remember because...
5: Okay, no, don't look it up. So 2026, it's 2026 now, 58 years ago.
4: Oh, God. Cave.
5: So 40 years ago was 1986, plus 10, it was 1976. Or minus 10 was 1976. Minus another 8 was 1969.
2: I think you're correct.
5: So we put a man on the moon, and that's the gap of time before this contract ends, just to show we were at. We put a man on the moon in 1969. Does my math make sense? Am I explaining my point well enough?
2: I understand what you're saying, because yeah, that's the future.
4: But in a way, that's not good, because we never went back to the moon. So it sounds like, it's not like, oh, we thought that was a big deal, and now it's not. Like, we can't even do that again. So what's something stupid that we thought was a big deal that long ago? 58 years ago, what was a big deal that isn't now?
5: Like asbestos?
4: We still don't want that.
2: I will say this. The cost of living in 1969, like,
5: uh-huh,
2: you could buy a house for $23,000.
5: I'm going to throw
4: up.
2: Is that stupid? The median family income, though, was $9,430 a year, which some people still make that range.
5: Yes.
2: Tragically.
5: The houses have gone up. The median income has barely...
4: You want to talk about throwing up? I just saw a cute, historic home in St. Charles. Cute. Not a mansion, though. Cute, historic home in St. Charles. Went for $1.2 million.
2: There you go.
4: I'm like, what the heck? It's made of wood. Like, what are we doing?
2: Well, to be fair, a lot of things are made
4: of wood. We're surrounded by it. Look at the trees.
2: You could buy a car for $2,000. A gallon of milk was $1.10. A loaf of bread was 23 cents. 62 cents for a dozen eggs. $1.42 for a movie ticket. And minimum wage was $1.60 an hour. Now, obviously, the salaries were low, but inflation has changed all that. It's not gone compensatory, if you know what I mean. Like, if you make whatever that is, add up that math from what you make a year, it doesn't add up.
5: Per scale, it's not adding up.
2: Inflation's
5: yeah,
2: the highest it's been in the history of everybody being
4: right,
2: alive.
4: The problem is, I always say the thing that didn't get more expensive is me. Like, my paycheck isn't going up, but everything... I don't understand how we're not more expensive, too.
2: Yeah.
5: So the biggest song of 1969, just to again show the passage of time and how much we have left in this parking deal, it was a song called Sugar Sugar by the Archies.
2: Oh, yeah, I know that song.
5: Do you?
2: Yeah.
5: Do you really?
2: I saw their concert in 1969. yeah, it was a big deal.
4: I guess the song? But I could be... No, I may have the lyrics wrong, but a beat came in my head when he said that.
2: You know the song, Kenzie, probably.
4: Sugar, na-na-na-na-na-na.
8: It's not having access
4: honey,
8: to $1 million.
4: That's what I thought.
2: Sorry, an ad came on my DM.
4: I know it's in my ears loud.
2: Sorry.
4: Is that the song? Am I right?
2: Is she right? Let's see. Is she right? Here we go.
4: I don't know. We have another ad.
9: And now...
2: I'm getting part of the cartoon.
4: Oh, my God. Is that our job? Is this someone doing our job?
9: And you got me watching you.
4: Bum, bum, bum, bum.
9: Honey,
4: I was right. I had the words wrong, though. I did sugar, honey, honey. Son of a bitch.
2: Casey, you don't know that song? You never heard that ever?
5: No, I'm sorry.
4: Knew it.
5: Okay, sorry, I'm not the Archie super fan. But
4: you love old stuff.
5: Yeah,
4: that's your thing.
5: I don't know Sugar Sugar, though. I don't know who the Archies are. They're like a cartoon band?
2: Yeah.
5: It's like gorillas.
4: Case back then would have been like, this pop crap is on like B96.
2: So anyway, parking's going to get rough because they're going to sell it to, again, Stone Peak, which is, and when you read about them, they're a firm that focuses on investments in infrastructure and more recently,
4: oh God,
2: real estate.
5: Yeah, okay, and I'm sure weaponry's next.
2: I'm sure they love lowering parking fees. I can't wait. So we get lower parking. Why don't we go the other way, guys? Yeah. Why don't we do that?
4: We made it more expensive.
2: That'd be pretty cool. I bet people would like that. Wouldn't they be like us, huh?
0: Brian and Kenzie in the morning. And Chicago's alternative all day.
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0: Brian and Kenzie on Q101. Clash with Kenzie on the way. Aaron checking in from Buffalo Grove. Super excited about it. So thanks for listening in Buffalo Grove today. Yesterday in the show, talked about my golf trip out to Scottsdale over the weekend with my boys and how I desecrated one of the most holy sites in sports, the 16th hole at where the Phoenix Open is played in Scottsdale. That's TPC Scottsdale. And I posted that video yesterday, so it's now on Instagram and on our Facebook. You can go back and check out what happened there in the video. But this conversation explains a little bit what happened in the video. And you can enjoy it right now as we go back to yesterday's show.
1: This is like taking batting practice at Wrigley Field. It's like a big deal. You're on a professional environment. It's a dream for a lot of people.
2: Yeah. You have to be a member to go?
0: No, believe it or not, it's a public course.
2: Wow, that's crazy.
0: As long as you have $660 to play golf.
2: Damn.
0: That's what I... We get up there, I thought it was going to be $30 or something. See, my broski set up the tee time. When I get there, they said $660. I go, am I paying for the whole day of everybody to golf today? And they go, no, that's just for you, sir. That's a one. Mm. And I had to kind of play it cool, like I have that kind of money, which I don't.
2: That's based on the first question you played. Really cool.
0: Yeah.
2: They could tell you were obviously a mogul based on that question.
1: Based on your Looney Tunes-esque reaction.
0: That's exactly
2: my eyes went out.
0: Smoke came out of my ears. I mean, I've never paid for anything like that in my life. Sorry, Harper, your college fund. I had to dip into that to golf over the weekend.
1: Hey, at least you were happy.
2: Mm. 660 for a rat. How many holes?
0: 18 holes.
2: Wow. So just off your friend group, not including drinks or anything, just off admission, $4,620.
0: Wow.
2: Think about how many people were there. Think about drinks. And think about, like, did you rent a golf cart?
0: So they give you a cart with that, thank God.
2: Oh, what a steal.
0: But they give you a caddy that has to go with your group. And you have to pay him $40 a bag. So each, there was foursomes. So he
2: and it's required. What are you going to haul your own bag?
0: So he gets, well, it's heavy.
2: I'm not going to hurt you. Season one, too.
0: So you can't do that. You have to follow their rules. So you take the cart and they bring a caddy. So that's he gets $160 from us, too, at the end.
2: Now, I don't golf, so I have a question.
0: Yeah.
2: How could he carry that many bags?
0: He doesn't carry. There was carts. The bags were on the carts. He's just there to guide you through the course and give you tips on, like, hey, here I would use a 7-iron instead of a 6-iron.
2: I'd be like, you know what? It's not going to help. I suck at this game. Can I not pay you?
0: Well, trust me.
2: I'm going to be lucky if I hit it. Can you leave?
0: This gets to me desecrating the most holy site in sports.
2: What did you do? I thought the desecration was the cost. That's what I thought you were saying.
0: No, that's part one.
1: Did you hurt the caddy?
0: Well, part two, I wanted to do that because after I was tearing up the course at one point, he starts just picking up my ball and saying, like, you don't need to finish this hole.
1: Wait, like you were golfing so poorly that he took your ball away?
0: And a couple of them, he just picked it up, and I go, hey, I'm going to shoot. He goes, like, he threw it on the green. He goes, why don't you just putt from there?
2: Here's my tip. Would you put yours on the green?
1: My tip is that you go home.
0: I go, oh, so you're cheating for me. He goes, yeah, man, congratulations. You suck so bad that I'm going to get your ball in there.
2: Was the rest of your group good?
0: Better than me.
2: Yeah.
0: Yeah.
1: Were you the worst in your group?
0: Mostly. Sometimes I had a good shot.
1: Sometimes.
0: It just came out of nowhere.
2: My question is, weren't you a caddy at one point?
0: I caddied for 5 years, and I worked at a golf course for 5 years.
2: What kind of tips were you giving them if you sucked this bad at golf?
0: Oh, I got like $12 for like 18 holes back then.
1: But you still had to give advice.
0: I did.
2: Like, you should hit it.
0: Yeah, I gave advice. The guy'd say, like, what do you think I need here? I go, a club. Yo, give it your best shot.
2: I think something out of this bag. Yeah. Was sure.
0: I mean, later on in the course. Later on, after he saw my skills, because this guy doesn't know what I am when I got there. You know, he asked me for my handicap, which is how good you are. It's a scale that judges how good you are. I laughed when he asked me for my handicap. I didn't give him one.
2: What did you...
0: Like,
1: did
0: for
1: you
0: example,
1: think he was asking if you were handicapped?
2: I was going to say, did you hand him the sticker on your car?
0: Oh, Jesus.
2: Yeah, I have my knees. My handicap's my knee.
1: I had this back injury from when I played basketball, if you're wondering.
0: So as we golfed a little bit and he saw my skill level, you know, he does give advice all the way through. Like, you might want a 6-iron here. You might want a driver here. But about 7 holes in, after my first shot, he was always saying, use the biggest thing you got in your bag. And then usually you say
2: he's
0: that.
2: Like, kick it with your
1: do you have a gun? Just shoot it next time.
0: I mean, usually you'd say that if you're like over 250 yards out, like give the biggest club you got. I was doing that at about at 120.
1: You're on the green. He's like, get the driver again.
0: He goes, what's the best thing you got in your bag? Use that. Oh my goodness.
1: Was he? Did he hand you a baseball bat? Just let you pop it and hit it down the course?
2: My question is, do you learn what it was your handicap? Like, did you learn?
0: So a handicap is a number based on how much over par you would usually shoot.
2: Right. So did you learn that at the end of the game?
0: Oh, I knew what a handicap was. I didn't want to tell him.
2: I know. Seem like you I did. Want to know. I want to know if you found out your number.
0: Well, so
2: at the end.
0: So let's say a good handicap might be 18 because that means you maybe
2: and that's
0: get
2: how many above. You've
0: correct,
2: hit.
0: Correct. So that maybe you shoot like 90 because it's about 72 par. I was at about 127. This is the greatest. This is one of the greatest courses in the world. I paid $660 to play this course.
2: To get insulted.
1: Worth every penny, if you ask me.
2: You paid $660 to be degraded by a caddy that you then had to pay more money to.
0: That was my weekend. That was it.
1: It's like a humiliation fetish.
0: And it's still not even the biggest desecration. I haven't even mentioned that yet.
2: What happened?
0: So hole number 16 that I was talking about, that was the stadium. It's the most glorious sight. And I got to admit, maybe it was worth the $660 just to look at it.
1: And they call it the Coliseum?
0: They call it the Coliseum.
1: Were you doing the gladiator lines when you were walking up to it?
0: I got a video.
2: You
0: know, I'll post it later.
2: Caddy's like, I'm going to kill her. Yeah.
1: Were you doing the gladiator lines walking up to it?
0: I said, oh, Spaniard, you should see the Coliseum. You were a gladiator? Yes, I was. Yep, just like my wife on our honeymoon in Italy when we saw the Colosseum. Yeah, this guy was ready to go. He said, thank God the sun is setting. Get these guys out of here.
2: Oh, my God.
0: So, Kenzie, I walk up to this hole. This is, again, this is one of the most glorious sights in sports, without question. Number 16 at, this course, TPC Scottsdale. So we took all this video because you're allowed to do that. It's so amazing to see it. There's no one in the stands, but 20,000 people are here for the pros.
2: And you know Brian puts, okay, when Brian takes a video, this guy's like, oh my God, watching you. He puts one hand on his back. He does this old, and then like for support as he leans up to get video. So I know he's just looking at you like, oh God.
0: My back was a little tight there by that point.
2: Support with the hand.
1: He turns himself into a human tripod real quick.
0: It was a little tough. So my friends get up and hit their shot. All three of my friends, it's a par three, so that's a short hole, Kenzie, so you can hit the green in one shot.
2: It's supposed to be.
0: All three of my friends hit the green on this hole.
1: Nice.
0: Which is rare. They weren't all playing that awesome, but they certainly were on that hole.
1: No handicap on that hole.
0: No handicap for them.
2: Mm.
0: I get up and I say, video me. I got to get a video for this. So my buddy videos me.
2: I go, 'cause I'm, what you've done.
0: We're going closest to the pin, man. Another $100. Why not? I'm already broke anyway from playing.
1: Are you introducing the video like you're Johnny Knoxville and Jackass? Hey, this is Brian. I've been hit hole 16 TVC. Scottsdale.
2: I love a good watch this. Yeah.
1: Hey, you're going to want to be sure to get this.
0: I'm not sure if I should post this video or not, but I get up. Because I look really fat in the video, too. I don't like the picture of the side angle.
1: Well, maybe it's just because you're
0: fat. So I get up there to hit. Suspense builds, the sun's setting, it's a glorious, the mountains are in the background, the 20,000 empty seats of this hole, this TPC Scottsdale, it's glorious, one of the greatest things you can do in sports, and somehow I got on this course. I get up there, and I hit the ball, it shanks almost backwards, it makes the loudest clank, I broke a window of the suite, you're just like, bang! And the caddy.
2: What window did you break?
0: Because there were suites. They built like suites around this thing. I'll show you the pictures. Go look it up. Google TPC Scottsdale Coliseum hole 16. You'll see what I'm talking about. The ball came back then behind me. It went like clank. It came back. And the caddy by this point, this is 16 holes he's been with. It's almost done.
2: Oh, God.
0: He started just walking. He didn't say a word.
1: I'll see you guys on 17.
0: And normally he'd say, like, well, hit another one because that's what you're supposed to do. Like, hey,
2: we can't even afford to have you.
0: You can't hit another one.
2: Divots everywhere. No, everywhere. We have a groundhog infestation.
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4: Well, here we go. Mary Ahoy, tell us some about yourself.
5: Hi, I'm a nanny and preschool teacher, and it's my first time calling in for a Clash with Kinsey.
4: All right.
6: Awesome.
4: Well, it's like yesterday someone took a deep breath to relax, and we never heard the exhale. We didn't know what happened to that person after that, but just you sound relaxed. So you sound good.
6: Oh, she probably got the TV on for those kids. She plopped them right in front of it.
5: I'm waiting. I'm waiting in the car to start. I start at 7:30, so they're going to wait a second.
4: Okay. All right. Well, let's maybe play the game so those
6: they're
4: kids
6: at the window.
4: Oh, that's really concerning.
5: I can see them from here.
6: It'll be fine.
4: Yeah, toddlers can play on the street. It's fine.
7: It's fine. All right. Flip that coin, Brian.
4: Here we go, Mary. First one to five wins. Listen carefully. If Kathy gets one right, you can wrong, you can steal a point. She can do the same to you. Call heads or tails?
5: Tails.
4: It is heads, Mary. I'm so sorry.
6: God. Hurry, kids too. Have heads.
4: Yeah, remember that. So, Kenzie, you're up first here. Question number one. What U.S. city is known as the wedding capital of the world?
6: I'm assuming Las Vegas.
4: You would assume right. Las Vegas is the wedding capital of the world.
6: Mary, I got married legally there.
4: You're what now?
6: I legally got married in Vegas.
4: Is that right? I thought so. Your wedding in Mexico, you were already legally married, unless you had another marriage we don't know about.
6: No. We don't talk about that. No, okay. No, legally married, because otherwise, if you're going to get legally married in a different country, it's like you basically have to be at the courtroom for the entire day. So most people who do like a destination wedding get legally married first. And we're like, well, instead of just going to the courthouse, let's like make it super fun. So we went to Vegas.
4: Aha.
7: Very fun.
4: Learn something new about Kenzie every day.
7: I know. Second marriage. Who knew? 1-0 back to Mary.
4: Mary, what was the only state to ever have been ruled by a queen? So the only state to be ruled by a queen.
5: Only state. Would it be, I'm trying to think, New York?
4: Not New York. It's not New York. Kenzie,
5: I know what it is.
4: Don't give Kenzie the answer. Don't give it to her.
6: I know it, though.
4: You do know it?
6: It's Hawaii.
4: It is Hawaii. Is that what you were going to say, Mary?
5: Yeah, that was my second guess.
7: Should have gone with that.
4: Too bad. Now Kenzie can go up.
5: I was thinking of the colonies.
4: Yeah. Yep. So back to Kenzie.
7: 2-0 back to Kenzie.
4: What energy drink company uses the slogan, Unleash the Beast?
6: Oh, probably Monster?
4: It is Monster. Oh, boy. Kenzie's up 3-0, Mary. This is not good.
5: Oh, my gosh. I'm getting slept.
4: Yeah. Those kids are probably
6: going to get to those kids quick. Don't worry about it.
7: We're doing you a favor, actually. Yeah.
4: And that'll be pleasant when you get to them. Mary, the quote, dude, you're getting a blank, was an ad campaign that ran from 2000 to 2003 by what computer company? So it's, dude, you're getting a blank. You got to fill in the blank with the company.
5: Dell?
4: It is Dell. Oh, I love those commercials.
5: I got one.
4: Yay! Dude, you're getting a Dell. That's so good. I love those. Good marketing. Back when computers were just fun and not like evil.
6: As we're talking about, have to make laws against them killing people.
4: That's right.
7: We don't have time to unpack that statement right now. 3-1 is back to Kenzie.
4: I got AOL chat rooms.
7: Oh, yeah, and nothing bad happened there.
4: Nothing.
6: Yeah, no, everyone was safe, and that's what I loved.
4: So it's back to Kenzie?
7: Yes, I was in a role-playing chat room. 3-1 back to Kenzie.
4: Kenzie?
6: Yeah?
4: Collectively, what name is given to the first 10 of the amendments to the United States Constitution? There's a name of those first 10 amendments.
6: No, I know.
7: Give us that name.
6: I want to say, it's going to sound so stupid if it's wrong. I want to say the Bill of Rights is the first 10.
4: It is the Bill of Rights. Okay. I don't think that would have sounded so stupid if you were wrong on that, to be honest.
6: No, because what if the Bill of Rights is something completely different?
4: Could be.
7: Oh, it's in the ballpark. It's not like you made it like a Simpsons guess.
4: Yeah.
6: Thanks.
4: Mary.
7: 4-1.
4: The Battle of Stalingrad took place in what war?
5: Isn't it always World War II with you guys?
4: Well, with Kenzie it is, and you're right on that one, too.
6: That's my rule.
4: It's not always World War II, but Kenzie always guesses
6: when
4: World War II.
6: When in doubt, it's World War II.
4: And she's over 50% on
5: exactly.
4: That.
5: Exactly.
4: Mm-hmm. The problem here, Mary, is you have 2, Kenzie has 4, and she can win with this next one.
6: He's in World War II.
4: Kenzie. The Netflix miniseries The Queen's Gambit sparked a renewed interest in what game?
6: Chess.
4: Chess is right. Oh, boy. Mary, you lose, and you got to go back to those kids.
7: Tough.
6: Be nice.
7: No. I would not want to be Mary right now.
4: But we love you, and we're glad we made you 2 minutes late to work with the kids.

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1: Brian Kenzie on Q101, and we told you that there is a man that got stuck in a porta potty, and it's what he was trying to retrieve that caused him to get stuck in a porta potty, which is a terrible thing. With Lollapalooza coming up, you know, it's always great going the first day when they're super clean and fresh, and you feel like it's your porta potty individually, and it's really nice. This was also involving a big event. So we're going to let the guy that worked with this guy explain the situation and what happened, because he was trying to set the record straight. But the story certainly got out there a little couple different places.
2: Well, Kenzie, I just texted you the video of the guy getting stuck. Hey, you guys have not seen the video of the guy in Kansas City stuck in the porta potty?
3: No.
2: That didn't
3: come up. Sounds like something that wouldn't come up on my feed.
2: And this is, you know, three people who we don't enjoy bathroom humor for the most part. But this is not bathroom humor. This is stuck humor, which we're a huge fan of.
1: Love getting stuck.
3: I don't understand. It looks like there's a cat in the porta potty. This is a man, you're telling me?
2: This is a man, I'm telling you. I promise you.
3: How is it?
1: I know.
3: How
1: it looks
3: would that
1: weird.
3: Happen?
1: Yeah. Well, you know what? This guy's here to explain exactly what happened and clear the air. On this story.
2: This story went everywhere last week, and now this guy is making a statement about the guy that got stuck in his company's porta potty.
1: Which I would love if this happened to me, that one of you...
3: I would love if it happened to you, too.
1: Yeah, but I want one of you to explain the situation on how it happened.
2: We would be more than happy to do that.
1: I don't want it just to happen and people get wrong ideas. You know, I want you guys to explain the real story, and that's what happens here, this guy's coworker. Here it is.
4: Hey, everybody. Here to set the story straight for what happened on July 14th, 2026.
1: First off, it sounds like he's talking about a terrorist attack.
3: Come on, sick.
2: It's a little Eisenhower-y.
1: Yeah, he's just very good reporting so far. He puts the date out there right away to clear up what happened on this date.
4: My name is Chip Counterman. I'm a partner with Patriot Portable Restrooms here in Kansas City. But one of our guys went to pick up an event from the World Cup and knocked on all the doors, made sure nobody was in the restrooms. He did find one of them locked. Knocked on the door and let the gentleman know he had 10 minutes to get out.
1: Very nice. Yeah, he could have said, just get the hell out of there. He said, you know what, sir? You've got 10 minutes. Take your time. Finish up nicely. Very good company is Patriot Porta Potties.
2: Uh-huh, naturally.
1: And I'm proud to be an American.
2: It is funny to be in that line of work and to also be like, I want to make sure that I honor my country.
1: Yeah. I mean, also, I'm shocked. I don't know how long they've been around. But I'm shocked it was still available when these guys came up with the idea. How about Patriot Porta Potties?
2: Yeah, that's true.
1: I think the first porta potty company should have took that name.
2: It makes them wonder why you did it.
1: Right?
2: Not patriotic.
1: Okay, let's continue the story.
4: Minutes to get out. Picked up everything else. Went back to that toilet. Knocked again. The man inside said he was not going to get out. Luckily, a police officer on a motorcycle went by.
1: Wait, the guy said he was not going to get out?
2: Not going to get out.
3: I'm not leaving.

0: out of here. Mm-hmm.
1: Like, I would not turn away the lifeboat that disappeared.
0: I will say, though, when you've been in embarrassing situations, you just don't want anybody to know.
2: That's exactly it.
0: And he's just like, I'll figure it out. But he was there for, I believe, 8 hours. We'll go forward with the story of him explaining what happened.
3: I knocked again. The man inside said he was not going to get out. Luckily, a police officer on a motorcycle went by. Our drive.
0: Kick ass, by the way.
2: That's awesome. Second only to police on a horse.
0: This guy's a great storyteller.
3: Police officer on a motorcycle went by. Our driver waved him down. Cop walked up to the door and asked the man to exit the toilet. The man replied that he could not reach the door and couldn't get out of the
0: Oh my God.
1: That's tough.
2: That is tough. Before we hear why he was stuck, what he was reaching for, I have to read a text from our friend Critter, who's a construction worker. His name is Critter. That's a separate story. He checked it. He's a construction worker. He said, some of the job sites I work on have the Patriot porta potties, and they have the 10 amendments on the inside wall.
1: You're lying.
2: I'm serious.
1: Are they by chance on the inside of the lid, and that's what he was trying to read, and that's how he got stuck?
0: That would be unfortunate.
1: I feel like we're still missing something.
2: He didn't have his cheaters with him.
0: Yeah.
2: He's trying to get a closer look, and he fell in.
0: Yeah. I'm giving them a follow on Instagram right now, these Patriot porta potties.
2: Do they have
0: people.
2: An Instagram?
0: I was scrolling to the bottom of their website. Hopefully they had one. They don't.
2: Oh, you're on the website, though.
0: Yeah, I'm on their website.
2: Do they have merch?
0: They have a button on it that says fun. So it says product, services, service areas, our work, and then one says fun. What's fun here if I click fun?
2: Yeah, click What's on fun real quick.
0: Portable restrooms don't have to be boring. Welcome to the fun side of Patriot. Viral moments, a little personality. And this is what they're talking about. This exact story made them fun.
2: That's awesome. Now, they do have an Instagram, and it's at Patriot Portable Restrooms. And one of their pin posts is one of their products outside of a Buc-ee's in Denver, Colorado.
0: Oh.
2: So these people get around.
0: That's nice. Okay, so let's continue the audio. We're going to find out why this guy could not reach the door handle to get out of the porta potty, which sounds impossible. You know, I don't know how stuck you get. That sounds impossible to not be able to reach it.
3: Toilet. They looked inside and didn't see anybody. The lid was closed. No one was in the restroom. It kind of startled them. All of a sudden, a head popped out of the toilet, and he said, I'm in here.
1: Listen, he would have not wanted it to be me because I would have shut that door. So I'm like, sorry for bothering you.
0: I have to repeat that. They got the door open and didn't see anybody.
2: Mm-hmm.
0: Porta potties are about 2 feet by 2 feet.
2: You Haunted. Can definitely see everything. Haunted immediately. You're right, Kenzie. Kenzie, you would go straight to demon, would you not?
1: Absolutely. And I wouldn't have many questions. Let me tell you something. I got to scoot. It's been a long day.
2: So for those that maybe thought in their minds, if they haven't seen the video, oh, he's wedged in between maybe toilet and door.
0: Sure.
2: Wrong.
0: No.
2: Stuck in toilet.
0: In the toilet. He's not a big dog that just got in there and just didn't, you know, couldn't control himself after we're getting out of there. Like we talked about myself in the airplane bathrooms, where I have to hunch over in those.
2: Mm-hmm.
0: And I could get stuck easily in those.
2: Easily. God willing, one day you will.
0: That'll be fun. Here
1: but
0: we go.
1: How? There is answers to this, please, right?
0: Well, let's keep going. We're only halfway through the audio, so he's explaining what happened.
3: It kind of startled them. All of a sudden, a head popped out of the toilet and he said, I'm in here. Fire department came after that and tried to instruct the man to exit the toilet. They asked him why he went in.
0: You ready for this? On why he went in, though. So now you got cops, firemen, the Patriot portable people.
2: In a whole scene out there.
0: There must be 20 people minimum out there and then trying to get this guy out of the toilet on the porta potty. Complete. Never live down embarrassment.
2: And Kenzie, before you hear why he dove in, do you have a guess as to why?
1: I'm going to guess that maybe he dropped something in it, but I don't understand why that would take more than a hand and an arm.
0: Be specific. What do you think he dropped?
1: A big wallet, phone.
0: Wallet, phone sounds reasonable. Keys, maybe.
1: Important things, but... How I don't know why he'd be like, I dropped my wallet in here. Let me get my feet first, obviously.
0: Yeah, let me do a swan dive in here.
1: Hold on.
2: You see those Olympic divers, yeah. Yes. I'd like to recreate
1: that. I gotta lay down in it before I pick up my phone.
0: We have 30 seconds left of the audio. I hope.

0: hope they could explain in that point how he got in like this and what he was looking for. So here we go.
1: To exit the toilet, they asked him why he went in, and he told them he was retrieving a Mountain Dew bottle.
0: A Mountain Dew bottle.
2: And I'd be like, and then why did the rest of your body? That's not even an answer to that question. That's not even an answer.
0: I don't know either. So we got, let's see if they explain it here in the last couple seconds of the audio.
1: And he told them he was retrieving a Mountain Dew bottle that he dropped in from the night before. So that
0: dropped in the night before in the porta potty to retrieve this Mountain Dew bottle.
3: Tough.
0: Wow. This is unprecedented.
2: So we don't have the truth, is what this means. Yeah. He obviously is like a fetish.
0: I think you're right.
2: Do you think he, honest question, do you think he was hiding in there for like fetish purposes and wanted like to see people go to the bathroom?
0: Well, there's 20 seconds left and we'll see if he explains it better. But
2: it has to be a fetish.
0: Oh,
3: but the event was almost over by the time they got there. There was no one else going.
2: Right. And he would have gotten out at that point and then couldn't.
0: Maybe he follows the Patriot Portables Instagram and knows the next event they're going to be at, that he knows he's going to want to see that stuff from those people.
3: So I just want to make sure that we're clear. He's playing the long game. Yeah. He's going to hide in a porta potty until he gets picked up and put on a flatbed truck.
0: Yep.
3: He's then going to take that truck back to the storage facility until they have their next event. And then he's going to get back on that truck in the porta potty, get set on the ground, and then he can get, you know, his jollies off.
2: Can I throw something else out there?
3: Okay.
0: Sure.
2: I think when he said he dropped it the night before, I think he's been in there that long. So I think he was there for the event and hasn't been able to get out.
0: Yeah. All right. So here's the last 20 seconds of the audio.
1: So that put him in inside of the tank for about 8 hours, if all of that was true. After it was cut open, the man was able to exit the toilet. Fire department did hook up water to their truck and gave him a free shower. Long story short, horrible situation. Thank you to the Kansas City, Missouri Fire Department and Police Department for all the help. Watch out falling into toilets.
0: So it does not give any reason how he ended up where he was for the Mountain Dew bottle, unless he couldn't reach it from where, you know, even his arm reaching in there, which isn't that big.
2: But do you know how hard it would be to fall into that hole?
0: Well, no, what I'm saying is,
2: I mean, it's not like a sinkhole. Like,
0: no, I think he might have little bitch arms like Case.
3: Well,
2: even if he fell, his whole body wouldn't be vacuumed.
0: No, I'm saying I'm not saying he fell. I'm saying he had little bitch arms like Case, and also, he could not reach the Mountain Dew bottle. And he said, "I got
2: to." He needs to be investigated.
0: I got to get in there to get the bottle.
3: Hold on, just 1 second. My little bitch arms are about the width of them, not about the length of them. I got tree trunks. I'm just weak as hell.
0: It does either way. The little bitch arm syndrome affects different people different ways.
3: It does, and that is the plight of humanity. Right.
0: He may have short ones.
2: He needs to be investigated. He kills people. I don't hear anybody say that.
0: So there you go. There's the story. If your Mountain Dew bottle falls into a Lollapalooza porta potty, a Patriot porta potty, if you will, I can't wait to read the Ten Amendments at Lollapalooza.
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2: We mentioned Little Bitch Arms, which Case has, Little Bitch Arms, and maybe the guy that got stuck in the porta-potty trying to reach for the Mountain Dew bottle and got stuck in the porta-potty, maybe he suffers from the same illness.
3: Maybe, but again, my LBAs, Little Bitch Arms, are related to the fact that I'm a pretty big guy who's also pretty weak. I have no muscle in my arms. I've never had any. You're accusing him of having length-deficient LBA, which would be a mutation on this disease that I'm unfamiliar with.
2: Well, listen, there's a lot that should be talked about with this illness that's not out there. So we as a show want to make sure it is out there and you know about this horrible disease.
4: Every day, there's a problem in the world that's being neglected. It's called LBA, Little Bitch Arms. 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For just the cost of a can of Mountain Dew, you can help. 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I have LBA.
5: My stepmom says I have LBA.
4: My girlfriend tells me I got little bitch arms. So don't be weak like them. Donate now.
6: We have LBA.
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2: This is amazing. A fantastic music experience. No one else can give you this but Brian and Kenzie on Q101. You love the band A Perfect Circle. How about going to see them with special guest Pussifer in Honolulu? A trip to Hawaii, perfect time in December. Leaving Chicago in December is awesome for a music experience like this. 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You get round-trip airfare for two, a three-night hotel stay at Waikiki Beach. $200 to spend while you're there. And this is what I love to death, an autographed guitar. Get a meet and greet with Billy Howerdell, and it's going to be an outstanding time, prize provided by our great friends at BMG. 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
2: 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It's Brian and Kenzie on Q101. And Darren checked in from Addison, reminding us it's the one-year anniversary from System of a Down playing at Soldier Field. We had those five shows in a row with Oasis, My Chem, two System shows, and a Lumineer show all in a row 1 year ago that week it was. Thanks for reminding me, Darren, about that. And thanks for listening in Addison this morning to Brian and Kenzie. We got a text from Kenzie yesterday after the show. She left, and just not long after that, she told us that her registration ran out on her car, and she had to go get to the DMV to get the registration in her car, re-signed up her Jeep. So we get a text saying from Kenzie to me and Case, you need to make a small spot for me tomorrow on the show to talk about what happened at the DMV. Oh, my God, I'm so embarrassed. A cop laughed at me out loud.
3: Yes.
2: So why don't you take it right from there, Kenzie?
3: So,
4: take it away, girl.
3: Basically, we're refinancing my car. And the other day, my husband was asking for my registration papers because you need proof of registration. I'm like, anything you give me for the car, I leave in the car. So I would check the glove box. He gets super mad at me because all I have is an expired registration card. And he's like, why wouldn't you put the new one in your car? This is expired. I'm like, I'm telling you, if you gave it to me, I would have put it in my car. Like, I don't know what to tell you. And then he checks my stickers, and my stickers are 724.
2: Yikes.
3: So, and that's his job. Yeah. He does registration. I'm like, dinner's on the table and the house is clean. You register cars, okay? This is on you. So that falls under his category in our household. So he felt bad for getting mad at me since the paper didn't exist for me to have in my car. So unfortunately, when it expires to that level, you have to go to the DMV in person. You can't renew online. And you have to literally buy new license plates. Mm. They won't let you just register your car, okay? So he's like, I'm so sorry, and I can't go for you. They'll only let the owner do it. So I have to bring a screwdriver for my license plates, a checkbook, my old registration card, plus my name changed since then. So I had proof of my name change. I'm like, oh, my gosh. So I go, it's fine. You know, we can take care of this. And I get up there, and the girl's typing everything in, and she's like, and you know how there's, like, officers that stand around DMV buildings, just, like, security? So, like, there's an officer really close to, like, where I'm talking to, like the clerk at the counter, if you will. And he's, like, kind of next to it, just standing there being on security. And she's like, oh, you need an emissions test. And she goes, I cannot renew your car until you have an emissions test.
2: Yeah, the dreaded emission tests.
3: Well, I've never heard of that in my life. I've never done one.
2: Oh, my God.
3: I've never done one. I've owned multiple cars. No one's ever asked me to do one. I would have done it. I mean, they've been registering up my car for years. I mean, I've never had one. However, not only have I never had one, I had never heard of one. So I thought she said an omissions test. And I go, sure, ask me anything. And the cop laughed out loud. And I turn and look at him and I look at her. She's like, it's emissions. So like, what? So we're testing like if your engine, like, you know, puts out good stuff. I'm like, oh. And I go, I've never done that. She goes, how have you never done one? I go, you guys have never asked me to do one. I'm telling you right now, because obviously you've been registering this car for, I don't know, 7 years. No one's ever asked me to do that. And so I'm like, you do that here? Let's pop the hood. She's like, no, you have to drive somewhere else. I'm like, this is unbelievable. So I had to drive. So I went to the DMV with all that stuff, waited in DMV line, got laughed at by a cop because I thought he said omissions. And I'm like, sure. Like,
4: what do you want to know?
3: Yeah. Shoot. I'm an open book. Okay. Then I drive to get an emissions test,
2: which is, by
3: different
2: the way,
3: than an omissions test.
2: Very hard to do in Illinois anymore because they've closed almost all the emission centers, by the way.
3: Well, how is that possible if you're going to force, like, the...
2: No, I'm telling you, you can tell me how it went out, but I know there's not one near me at all in the area.
3: What pissed me off is I actually drove a decent way to the DMV, but guess where the emissions test is? About 2 minutes from my house. Passed it on the way. She gave me the address, and I'm like, oh, okay, I'll just drive back to my house. I pass this all the way here. That would have been awesome information to get on the phone when I called about this. Like, I know that son of a bitch on the phone saw that I needed an emissions test. He could have thrown that out there, so I didn't have to publicly humiliate myself. So, emissions test, back to DMV. You don't get to skip the line. It's not like Disney, if you already waited, they let you go to the front. It's not like that. There's no child swap. So I'm back in the regular line. I already did this once. I was so stressed out. It was a stressful day. and I really humiliated myself with an omissions test.
2: I'm going to, vouch for Kenzie here. Is you need an emission test every 2 years in Illinois. Now, your car was 2 years out of registration, so you don't, and then your husband did it before that, so you have no idea, and you didn't
3: He's never, because, so he said that he hasn't done an emissions test since he's been, like, in his 20s.
2: Well, that can't be right.
3: I'm telling you.
2: Because I don't
3: understand. Like, I've never, and on top of it, not only have I not done with this car, because people said you only need one, like, every 5 years, which isn't true, because when I left, they said it was only good for a year. So I'm like, okay, which is fine, because apparently it's next to my house. I live next to it. So that's fine. But I'm like, this doesn't make any sense, because why didn't I need one when I bought the car or a few years after that?
2: You don't have to do it right away when you get a new car in Illinois. You got like 4 years, I believe, or maybe it's even six, depending on the car.
3: But I've owned like 3 cars before this and never done it.
2: I don't know how you got by with that.
3: No one's ever asked me to. I wasn't like sneaky. Like I didn't, no one told me.
2: Are you sure you're not wanted? That's your
3: it's
2: picture
3: crazy.
2: In the post
3: like,
2: office?
3: They're out here, they're passing out registration. I'm emitting tons of stuff. They don't know.
2: You're also,
3: I have no idea what I'm
2: emitting.
3: You're
2: also omitting a lot of stuff, apparently.
4: What do you want to know?
2: God, if I was her, I would have said, when did you lose your virginity?
4: Look, Q&A with Kenzie K.
2: Yeah, let's go in there.
3: I'm like, shoot, what do we got?
2: Let's get into this.
3: I need new license plates, so whatever.
2: So you have new plates, you have registration, you're all good now?
3: Yeah, and I call my husband, and I'm like, I got it. I got the plates. I got those stickers. I got an emissions test. Like, I'm clear. And he goes, did you get registration? I go, what do you mean?
2: And he's like, did you get
3: I go, isn't that what this is? Isn't this registration? He goes, I need a card. And I go, I don't know. And I'm like, I'm sweating. I'm going through all the papers. Like, I can't go. I will kill myself before I go back in this building. But it was on the sticker page. Like, the same page of the stickers has a registration card. But he made it sound like it's a separate thing. I go, isn't this registration? Isn't this what registering your car is? Oh, my God. I was so stressed. I'm like, I'm going to throw up if I have to go back in there.
2: Yeah, I can see cops outside the studio right now in the window. They're, like, knocking on the door like, hey, get to break here quick so we can arrest Kenzie, please. That'd be amazing. Well, I'm glad you're okay. Glad the car's legal and you're all good, Kenzie. It sounds like it anyway. Maybe you don't know, but it sounds like it's okay.
3: I think I'm allowed to be on the road now.
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26: 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I'm like, wow, we make money at that level.
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26: Of course, we didn't have any employees yet, and so it was easy for us to make money at that level. 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We can afford to hire an employee, and it's going to work. We can take it to the next level, which at that point was hiring one guy.
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26: Yes, yes.
28: 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We were doing deliveries on Sunday mornings sometimes. We were...
26: We didn't have any expenses.
28: Yeah. But we didn't have a life either.
26: No.
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28: But we were okay with that. 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

0: Now the hard-hitting stuff.
1: Has your Reese's peanut butter cup tasted different recently?
2: Thank God we can finally get to the hard news.
3: A lot of people have been wondering if we're going to speak out against the injustices in the world. Yeah. We're doing it. You're welcome. Yeah.
1: You know, this is a non-political show, but people have been begging for us to talk about the Reese's peanut butter cup.
2: Sometimes things are powerful enough for you have to break that rule.
1: That's right. You know? We can't just leave this one to WBEZ. No. We can't do that.
3: No. This is the hard-hitting news that everybody has been talking about.
1: So, we're going to get right into it. The grandson of the inventor of the Reese's Peanut Butter Cup has lashed out at the Hershey Company. First off, before we get any further, that sentence alone, can you imagine being the grandson of the guy who invented the Reese's Peanut Butter Cup?
3: Oh, you mean never having to worry a day in your life?
1: Oh, my God.
3: Where did you get your money? I don't know. You ever seen this orange wrapper before?
1: Yeah.
3: You ever tasted chocolatey and peanut butter goodness together?
1: How'd you get your Lamborghini? Because I'd be driving one if I had
3: it's orange and brown like a Reese's cup.
1: It's wrapped up like a Reese's.
2: Awesome.
1: And I would have seven of them exactly the same. Seven Lamborghinis.
3: Oh, one for each day of the week.
1: Yeah. Yeah, well, you know, so who do you know? I don't know. My grandfather invented the Reese's Peanut Butter Cup.
3: And then the Lamborghinis, you could have different skins on them. So there's the traditional Reese's Peanut Butter Cup. There's the Reese's Pieces Lamborghini.
1: Oh.
3: There's the Reese's Puffs Lamborghini. There's the white chocolate Reese's Lamborghini.
2: We're finally talking about something I like.
3: Yes. I think there's a Reese's M&M combo now. Put that on a Lambo.
1: Oh, my. Probably already on one, some. Probably on his.
3: Yeah.
1: Yeah. Probably on his. But this story, it sounds, you know, glorious, that part alone. The grandson of the inventor of the Reese's Peanut Butter Cup, which I never thought I'd say on this show ever. But he's lashed out at the Hershey Company, and this is serious stuff, accusing the candy company of hurting the Reese's brand by shifting to cheaper ingredients in many products. Oh, boy. Oh, boy. Shrinkflation has hit the Reese's Peanut Butter Cup in some way. So Hershey acknowledges some recipe changes.
2: Mm.
1: Not good. They're acknowledging it, trying to get ahead of it, I guess, saying like, hey, we can't hide it. But they said Wednesday that they were trying to meet consumer demand for innovation. I'm not sure what that means.
2: Okay, consumer demand for worse chocolate? I don't think that happened.
1: So they say, high cocoa prices have led Hershey and other manufacturers to experiment with using less chocolate in recent years. Isn't Hershey just chocolate? Isn't the whole thing chocolate?
2: No, Hershey, okay, but Hershey owns a lot, so like less chocolate than peanut butter.
1: I mean,
2: bar is just like, what? It's just less squares.
1: Yeah, what is it? Like, I mean, since I was a little boy, very little boy.
2: What's that?
1: Hershey was chocolate. It is chocolate. You can't say, we can't be less radio. You know what I mean? Like, how can they be less chocolate?
2: I think they mean throughout all of the products.
1: Mm.
2: Which, like, the, you know, peanut butter cup.
1: Yeah.
2: So wait, I don't, maybe I missed it in the Lambo conversation.
1: No.
2: I just want to clarify. So the heir to the Reese's cup throne.
1: Yeah.
2: Why is he not involved? Did Hershey's buy Reese's so they no longer own it? Is that why?
1: No, they use Hershey's chocolate in a Reese's peanut butter cup.
2: So they purchased the chocolate from Hershey's and now he's accusing it of tasting worse.
1: He says they ruined the peanut butter cup because they, like the guy said, even admitted, high cocoa prices led them to use less chocolate. I don't know what they're putting in there. Metal? Like, what are they putting in there? There's a filler.
2: Yeah, that's the filler. That's the first filler that comes to mind is metal. It's just like, if you ever watched, I think it's called The Founder, which is the movie about McDonald's, and it's not like, it's like a biopic, so it's not a docuseries, right? Like, it's like just a movie.
1: Yeah.
2: And when they wanted to replace the milkshake because ice cream prices were too high, and then that like packet of powder they put in water.
1: Yeah.
2: That's like what they're doing at Hershey's now. I didn't realize. I thought Hershey's just owned the Reese's cup. I didn't know they were sending out chocolate to other products.
3: So if you go to the Reese's Peanut Butter Cup Wikipedia page, and it's not the first time I've been here. I'm just going to read you know, Wikipedia, before they get into the nitty gritty, they just have the overview top paragraph.
1: Yes.
3: I'm going to read that top paragraph if it's okay.
1: Okay, go for that.
3: Reese's Peanut Butter Cups are an American candy by the Hershey Company consisting of a peanut butter filling encased in chocolate. They were created on November 15th, 1928 by H.B. Reese, a former dairy farmer and shipping foreman for Milton S. Hershey. Reese was let go from his job with Hershey when the Round Barn, which he managed, was shut down for cost-saving measures in 1919. He subsequently decided to start his own candy business, and Reese's already top-selling candy brand in the world.
0: Wow.
3: So this family has been getting jerked around by the Hershey family for over 100 years now.
0: Unreal.
2: Beat down on.
1: See, the stuff's not new. That's 100 years ago.
3: Yeah.
1: This all this corporate stuff, it's not new. Like Kensington, the founder, boy, do you feel bad for the McDonald's brothers when you watch the founder.
2: Yeah, that sucks. Now yeah. I kind of feel bad for the Reese's family. But if they have a lot of money.
1: Well, they got Lambos, so it's okay.
3: Right?
1: They got all these Lambos out
2: but
1: there.
2: But that's the thing, is they didn't steal it, right? Are they still paying them?
1: Is who paying who?
2: Like, okay, this is, I'm sorry. I'm trying to follow,
1: I know the Lamborghini conversation.
2: By the way, never in my mind did I think Reese's and Hershey's were everyone's last names, like the Capulets and the Montagues. I thought they came up with that. And never did I track all these candy bars as being just last names of people.
3: Well, where did you think the names came from?
2: I don't know. To me, it sounds like chocolate.
1: Right. Thank you.
2: Reese's doesn't sound like.
1: Thank you.
2: Like someone's last name.
1: Right,
2: that
1: Hershey.
2: That sounds like a damn peanut butter gum.
1: Hershey's less chocolate is stupid because Hershey is chocolate.
2: That's what I mean.
1: My whole life.
2: It's a synonym. Now, very confusing.
1: So here, this will be fun, Kenzie, because the guy's name is Brad Reese.
2: Okay.
1: He's the grandson. He's 70, by the way. I thought he was like a 23-year-old.
2: Oh, you thought he was a young lad?
1: We're not your grandson.
2: I thought he was gonna be a child. I'm not gonna lie.
1: I don't know if the 70-year-old guy's driving around in a Lambo or not, but
3: kill him.
1: So he said in a letter to the Hershey's corporate brand manager that multiple Reese's products, the company replaced milk chocolate with compound coatings, and they replaced peanut butter with peanut cream. I don't know if that's good.
3: It can't be good.
2: That doesn't sound good.
1: And he's like really mad. Like he's not just saying this. He's coming out full guns blazing.
2: Well, now that I know he's 70, that was probably a handwritten letter, wasn't it? He mailed that sucker in, didn't he? I know.
1: What do you think? It came from Morse code to him?
2: I think that was written, that he underlined words.
1: Yeah, the quote says, he goes, "How does the Hershey Company continue to position Reese's as its flagship brand, a symbol of trust, quality, and leadership, while quietly replacing the very ingredients, milk, chocolate, and peanut butter, that built Reese's trust in the first place?" He wrote that in a letter.
2: Right, and where I'm coming from is...
1: And by the way, he posted that on his LinkedIn profile, the letter. That's a 70-year-old guy out there, man. They're going to see this. I'll put it in my LinkedIn.
2: Out how to post it. I give him credit.
1: Well, I'm sure his grandson put that because he's 70.
3: Put it on LinkedIn.
1: Oh, boy. I'm surprised we found it. The story.
3: Thank God we're finally covering real news.
1: Yeah.
2: So they must not have a say because he's writing. He's not able to put the kibosh on this.
1: Yeah. So I'm guessing I'm asking Kenzie's question, Casey. So does Hershey own Reese's?
3: They do.
2: They bought it, but
1: so he's pissed off.
2: For like a nickel, probably.
1: Yeah. Yeah, they were.
2: And now he's like, "You're besmirching my last name."
3: Yes.
1: Yeah, like Case was saying about the history of it. So H.B. Reese invented Reese's peanut butter cups. I don't know. I picture like Colonel Sanders, H.B. Reese.
3: He actually looks a lot like. I'm looking at him now. He looks like Eisenhower a lot. But I guess that's just how everybody looked then.
1: Yeah, black and white. He invented it in 1928. His six sons eventually sold the company to Hershey in 1963.
2: Six sons sold it?
1: Yeah. So like they
2: bought your own family.
1: Yeah.
2: Hey honey, I set up the kids with generational wealth. Probably sold it. Really.
1: Yeah, but they figured
2: super fast.
1: But they figured why run a company when I can just take that money and be
3: buy a
1: nepo
3: kid.
1: Buy a Lambo.
2: One Lambo for the six of them.

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2: We're talking about the controversy that Reese's Peanut Butter Cups, they don't taste near as good anymore because Hershey cut the corners on the ingredients of the chocolate. And they own it, but they're cutting the corners on that. And Brad Reese, the grandson, put a nasty letter up on his LinkedIn account to Reese's. And so here's what we're going to do. Casey's going to go buy some in our machine, the Reese's Peanut Butter Cups, and we'll see if we can tell that they're not as good anymore. A text line is saying that, right? The text line is saying they've had them and they're just, they definitely taste the difference.
3: There are so many people checking in saying that Reese's Peanut Butter Cups are not what they used to be.
2: And it's by far every year the number one ranking of Halloween candy. It's the best candy.
4: Well, I have to say, so my son got a ton for Halloween. We used to have a huge bucket of candy downstairs. And I, when my mom was visiting for Marino's birthday, I sent her home with all the Reese's because I'm like, I just don't like how these taste. I'm like, I don't know if they're older or whatever. She goes, like, oh, I love Reese's. I'll take them. I sent her home with all of them because I thought they tasted bad, but I thought it was me or maybe they were a little old because it was stale. Halloween. You don't know. Yeah. And now I'm like, oh my gosh, maybe it really was because they're all bad now.
2: Well, we'll give a taste test here in about 5 minutes. Okay, so we'll get some. In the meantime, listeners also demanding that we play the Family Guy audio of Officer Reese's
3: inventing the Reese's peanut butter cup.
2: So we deliver for you.
5: Lois, you ruined everything. 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
6: Peter, I know it's a little extreme, but when it comes to our children, it's better to err on the safe side. 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
5: No. You know, Lois, if everybody was as close-minded as you, the world wouldn't have some of its most inspired creations.
7: Man, this chocolate bar is delicious. Oh, yeah, I love peanut butter.
8: I'm Officer Reese's. What happened here?
7: He got peanut butter on my chocolate. He got chocolate in my peanut butter.
2: He takes a taste of it?
4: That's that guy's father.
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1: Now, we just talked about that story with the Reese's Peanut Butter Cups claiming that Hershey's is skimping on their chocolate. That's their parent
2: like a
1: company.
2: Waxy coating now, apparently.
1: Well, it said peanut cream.
2: Instead of peanut butter, so it's not real peanut butter.
1: Peanut cream. What was the other thing they said? With a compound coating.
2: Yeah.
1: Yeah, they replaced milk chocolate with compound coating.
3: I don't know where you would even get that.
1: Home Depot?
2: You don't harvest it. Let me tell you something.
1: Yeah, it sounds like something you put like behind the drywall at Home Depot.
3: But wouldn't you just, like, if I was running a chocolate bar company, I would say, keep that cocoa coming.
1: And they say the price has gone up, just like everybody. Hey, how can we cut costs? They sit around a table.
3: Well, how does the price of cocoa go up? Who would determine that?
1: I mean,
2: wherever we export, like, import cocoa from.
1: Tariffs, maybe?
3: Maybe. It just that feels like something that should be the same.
1: So I put in, why is cocoa, and it finished off, so expensive?
3: Oh, okay.
1: Cocoa prices have soared to record high.
3: They've soared? Oh, my God.
1: Due to the severe supply shortage driven by poor harvests in West Africa.
3: Okay. I can't speak to that any further.
1: They produce 70%.
2: No, go ahead. Scold them, Case. We're not working hard enough.
1: Now, how do you feel now?
2: Case is like, of course. No. Speak on how they're not harvesting well enough.
3: It seems like they've been doing a terrible job.
1: Yeah. Speak on how they're not working hard enough over there in West Africa.
2: What's your opinion?
3: Look, I just know that I like my cocoa a certain way, and I would like it if the West Africans got their stuff together.
1: Well, here's their other problem. What's causing production to go down is intense climate change, El Nino, not El Nina, disease also, aging trees have drastically reduced production, which has caused high demand for cocoa. Double in recent years because we just love cocoa. It's so good.
3: Wow, that sucks.
1: It does.
3: Are we going to run out of cocoa?
2: That doesn't sound super reversible.
3: No, that's what I think. Are we going to run out?
1: It says severe erratic weather has caused these problems of cocoa.
3: I'm sure we'll fix the climate here shortly, so...
1: If there's ever a reason, whatever
2: you
1: believe...
2: Make the argument that climate has changed? Is that what you're trying to imply here?
1: But whether you're, a climate denial, what is it, a deniist? What do you call it?
3: A climate denier.
1: A climate denier, whatever. If there's ever a reason to change your view, think about the Reese's peanut butter cups.
3: Think about the cocoa, not the children. Think about the cocoa.
1: Yeah, don't think about children for a minute.
2: Yeah, not everyone's into children, but everyone is into cocoa.
1: Right, so if that's your vibe, then maybe you should change it and think about the environment so we can get better Reese's peanut butter cups.
3: Go out and buy an electric car today. Think about the cocoa.
1: Okay, so we have these cups. Reese's peanut butter cups in our hand.
3: And this is the traditional bare bones Reese's flavor.
2: Back to basics for the taste test.
3: We don't have access to the Reese's Pieces, the white chocolate, my personal favorite candy bar, the Reese's Fast Break. We don't have access to any of that here. Instead, because there's three of us and there's two in a pack, I had to buy two packs of Reese's cups, which
2: didn't spring for everyone to get a pack, I noticed.
3: No, because our vending machine, I had to take out a loan to get these. It costs like $32. If you're coming to the head of the Heartlands tomorrow, contact your bank.
1: Kenzie, he came back from the machine like 10 minutes later. I go, I meant to give you some money for that. He goes, oh, sure. 10 minutes later, he's already been sitting in here with the Reese's peanut butter.
3: I was on the phone with PNC during the commercial break. They said, sir, you've had some large charges to your debit card. Is everything okay?
1: If you're wondering why the break was so long, Case had to go donate plasma so he could buy us some Reese's peanut butter cups. All right. So it's time to take a bite.
2: Oh, you guys take a bite first, and then I'll get my case, because the case went in spring for three.
1: You can share my cup.
2: I don't want to share your cup.
3: Now, how do you eat it all at once?
1: Well, I think...
2: Look at his mouth. Of course he does. He just did the two bites are the two cups.
1: Oh. I think to get a full flavor, I think I have to put the whole thing in my mouth.
3: I was thinking the same thing.
2: That's what you said.
1: Because if I just take a bite, I'm not going to understand if it's changed or not.
3: Yeah.
2: So go ahead.
1: Are we all doing it at the same time or no?
3: At the same time and just sit in silence for 30 seconds.
2: How about you guys go first?
1: Well, I want to go because it's right here and I'm hungry.
2: Yeah, put it in your mouth.
1: Okay,
2: go.
1: So I'm going to my Reese's peanut butter cup.
2: Wow, that wasn't even hard for you to go. That's unbelievable. It looks like one bite when you did it. You look like James and the Giant Peach.
1: Oh, you're ruining it. Hold up.
2: I'm ruining it.
3: Yeah, you're ruining it, Kenzie.
2: Hey, don't talk on the radio. I'm chewing. Nobody can hear me chew.
1: Come on, shut up. You're ruining the experience.
2: This is how you meditate?
1: Okay. It's good.
3: I gotta be honest. If this is what peanut butter paste is, keep using it.
1: You like it too?
3: Oh my God, yes.
1: It's good. I like it.
3: I'm going to put all my weight back on. I forgot about how good Reese's peanut butter cups are.
1: I'm a lab to table kind of guy. Whatever this peanut cream and compound compost they're putting in there.
2: Well, the thing is, I don't think the compound post is a shock to your system. I think you probably had it before.
1: Yeah, my body's kind of like, bring it on, man.
2: Okay, you take it. Feels like home.
1: Well, you take a bite, Kaz. You don't do the whole thing if you want. Just take a little bite.
2: Yeah, I'm going to take a little bit.
1: You'll nibble.
2: A little nibble.
1: This covers her calorie intake for the day. The one nibble of the peanut butter cup.
3: Kenzie, step off your vibrating plate while you're eating your sliver of a Reese's cup.
1: Under your corset for a minute.
3: Take off your wrist weights.
2: How am I getting roasted while taking a bite? You guys knew my mouth was full, and you're like, you know what? We're going to take this opportunity.
3: Now's the time to attack. She's finally going to shut up.
2: She's in a vulnerable state of eating.
1: All right, how's it taste?
2: I think it tastes chemically. I don't like it.
1: Really?
2: That does not taste fresh. And you know what? If you are a real fan of the show, you will remember that about, I don't know, maybe 4 or 5 months ago, I tried the peanut butter and jelly Reese's, and I was excited about it. I'm like, you have my attention. And I thought it tasted horrible, and I blamed the jelly. And now I'm wondering if it was because of the compound coating that they're trying to pass off as chocolate.
3: You're wondering if you now owe an apology to the Smucker's Corporation, who I knew you lit up on social media afterwards.
2: I besmirched their jelly choice, and it may have been Hershey's. They're the real villain. It was a cover-up.
1: Poor Mr. Smuckers caught strays that morning for no reason.
3: He opened up his Twitter account and then logged off.
2: Oh, no. I feel super bad.
1: You better write a letter and put it on LinkedIn to him.
2: Yeah, I'm going to handwrite my letter to Smuckers.
1: Well, you let us know. A lot of people checked
2: in. Chemically, you guys don't feel like it tastes like... You just taste like it tastes fake. It tastes like it's been sitting around for a long time. You don't taste that?
1: I thought it was delicious.
3: If anything, that helps.
2: Okay.
1: I want more now.
3: I do too.
1: Can you go buy some more, Kay?
3: Hold on, let me call my bank.
2: No, you better not go buy more because you wouldn't buy me an entire sleeve. How dare you?
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1: Terry checked in from Chesterton, said it's awesome listening, getting us closer and closer to Labor Day weekend. Well, I know it's Monday, bro, so calm down. But Terry, thanks for checking in from Chesterton today. We talked this week about a guy that got stuck into a porta potty. It was horrific, and the entire breakdown of that story is on the Brian and Kenzie podcast. Now, where did this guy get stuck in Wilmington? Let's go to ABC 7 Chicago. So I'm going to lead in a little bit here. This guy got stuck, Kenzie, I don't think Kenzie's seen the video yet, in a 130-foot-tall gas station sign for about 7 hours.
2: Now, when you say gas station sign, you mean where, like, the prices are, like, in that lit-up board, like the big ones with the name and the prices?
1: Yeah, so it's a board you can go inside of. I think it was an advertisement for the gas station. I'm not sure if it actually had the numbers on it, like those lower signs, because this thing was 130 feet in the air.
3: But the general idea you get, Kenzie, that this is like something like you would see.
2: It would say Exxon or Shell or whatever. That's a big old sign.
1: So now let's go to ABC 7 to take it from there, where they tried to get him down, and they couldn't find a ladder tall enough to go get him, and that's henceforth the delay in getting him down. So here is ABC 7.
4: Fire officials told me the challenge was finding another lift tall enough to reach that worker. Chopper 7 was overhead as rescue crews worked to get him down and captured the message he had for our cameras. Take a look at that thumbs up.
1: So he gave a thumbs up at one point in there, Kenzie, as they flew by.
3: There
1: was a helicopter. Because he's inside the sign by himself. Now, he got up there.
2: Like, airlifted him out of there?
1: Well, we'll continue the story on how he got out. But he basically, however he got up there, that apparatus broke and he couldn't get down.
3: And so you have to imagine,
2: that's like
3: Kenzie,
2: that effing movie.
1: What movie?
3: Inception?
2: No.
1: That's tomorrow.
2: That's a rom-com. Yeah. This one's serious. That's like that movie of the girls who climbed the light pole and the, or whatever, like the, I think it's like a light pole, but the ladder breaks, and they're like hundreds of feet in the air in the middle of the desert.
1: Oh.
2: The ladder broke. There's a whole movie about it. It's very similar to, like, what is it, 127 hours where he gets his arm stuck in the rock. The whole thing focuses on just the stressful situation.
1: Okay, because there's another movie called Frozen, not the famous Frozen.
3: I've heard of that one.
1: It's a horror movie, Frozen, where they get stuck on a chairlift.
3: Oh, my God.
1: They start freezing to death, and they start eating each other. It's really...
3: What is wrong with you? Why would you ever watch that?
1: Oh, you can watch it next week, next Friday.
2: Look up Fall, by the way. That's the name of the movie.
1: So the whole movie is them on a pole in the desert?
2: Yeah. It's so intense.
1: Why don't they jump? Is it really, really high, like this guy?
2: No, it's it would just be, you'd die.
1: But can't the sand break your fall?
2: I don't think it works like that.
1: The sand is like, poof.
3: It's not a pillow.
1: It looks like a poof, sand. Okay, back to this guy that's stuck in Wilmington. This guy that got stuck in the sign. So it's 130 feet in the air, in a gas station sign, alone, and they can't figure out how to get him down because they can't. Well, we'll listen to the reporter take over again from ABC 7.
4: Man appeared to be in good spirits despite being stranded inside this massive truck stop sign for hours. Fire officials say the worker was doing maintenance near the Lorenzo Road exit off I-55 in Wilmington when that lift that got him up there experienced a problem. That happened around 11 Tuesday.
1: Can you imagine the kind of day you're having? Like, I'm just going to go do this, and I'm going to get lunch. I can't wait to stop at Jimmy John's.
3: And get a Fetty wrap, Fetty Wap wrap.
1: Yeah, and you're sitting there, and then the thing breaks, and you're like...
2: So the lift broke, but why would... And he was working on the inside of the sign. That's why he went in there?
1: Correct.
2: Okay.
1: Probably changing a light bulb, I imagine, or something, whatever lights up those signs.
3: Well, yeah, what sort of maintenance do you have to do on a sign? That in itself feels strange.
1: I hope he gets paid well.
3: I feel like he doesn't. I feel like he should get hazard pay.
1: Yeah, well, listen, when you're in there that long, how long would it be before you want to, and I'm not saying this in jest in any way, but how long before you just want to jump and end it? Like, I mean, I don't jest about those things, but.
2: Brian, last 5 minutes.
1: Case asked me that this morning, Kenzie. I said 20. I think about 20 minutes.
3: That's not even the length of a sitcom. You'd already jumped to your death.
1: Entourage episodes
2: wouldn't it
1: be were longer.
2: Super bright inside the sign. Don't you think, like, oh my God.
1: I mean, just like,
2: so lit up in there.
1: Yeah, he couldn't close his eyes and take a nap, I guess. Is that what you're saying? Because it's too light?
2: Yeah, like, imagine, like, glaring light on you.
1: God, you're just like, really, this is happening to me today?
3: And it would be the one day where you'd be so hungry. You skip breakfast, you're running late. That's what would get you, is not the boredom, but the hunger.
1: Yeah, I mean, you're sitting there, yeah, because you're probably going, you know what, I'm going to get this job done, and then I can relax. It's the last job I have of the day.
3: Yeah. Once I get off of this 130-foot ladder, I'll be able to relax for the rest of the day. There's no way that this will malfunction.
1: Oh. Anyway, let's go back to the story here a little bit more from ABC7.
4: Got him up there, experienced a problem. That happened around 11 Tuesday morning. The sign stands about 130 feet tall and has no ladder, which proved to be an issue for responding fire crews, whose ladders only reach about 100 feet tall.
1: Missed it by that much.
2: Then you jump. You're like, you know what? My help can't even help me.
1: Because imagine that you see the fire truck coming. You're like, cool. These guys are first responders. They're brave.
2: What could possibly go wrong?
1: And now they get the ladder up, and they're still 30 feet short of you.
3: Think about how long 30 feet is.
1: 30 feet. It's like...
3: What? That's like what, Brian?
1: I was going to say the distance from me to the bathroom here. Which, our bathroom is so far away from our studio.
3: It's a whole 30 feet.
1: It's like at least 30 feet. And I think about that, just looking at the fireman guy looked like an ant to him, probably. It's like, wait, that's as far as your ladder goes? He goes, uh-oh. God, that
2: sucks. Like, just jump and then grab the ladder on the way down.
1: Come on.
2: Jason Bourne. Keep your arm, grab it.
3: So Jarrett checked into the text line from Fox River Grove, and he said that he was once stuck up in a 200-foot cell tower while his lift broke, and he had to wait 6 hours for a tech to show up to fix the machine.
1: Oh!
3: So I asked him, I said, what did you do while you were up there? And he said that he laid down and took a nap, and then he watched movies on his phone.
1: Well, that doesn't sound too bad.
3: No, I kind of want to get stuck in a sign now. That's all. I love watching movies.
1: Only if it was a guarantee I could be saved.
2: It needs like a bench, though. Like, I don't, like, some of those signs, I feel like there's no rim around them. Like, you had to go in the sign.
1: Yeah, like, are you laying on metal?
3: I think so.
1: Oh.
2: I don't think there's a swing up there or like a porch swing.
1: If I was him, I'd take pillows up there just for the next time this happened. Just leave those pillows. I don't care if they get wet or whatever, get moldy. Just leave some pillows up there.
3: I feel like I would take metal over moldy pillows. Is that wrong of me?
1: I would take moldy pillows.
3: I don't think so. But God, I mean, you could have had like a whole movie day up there.
1: I guess.
2: I know, but no snacks.
1: Oh, that's bad. No snacks. No.
2: And then I would do something stupid. Like, I'd watch the movie I just talked about fall while I was up there. And I'd be like, now I'm all like in my head, man.
1: What if you wouldn't get service in the metal sign?
3: Well, you're closer to the space, so that's probably good for your cell service, right?
1: But there's interference probably from all the metal, so he had to hold his phone like outside. Like, Lita almost died to like, get the service.
2: Well, I'd imagine.
1: Can I get the Wi-Fi from Shell down there?
3: I'm trying to watch the Family Guy Star Wars episode.
2: Take it in your login. You're like, oh my God.
3: Oh, the one day you forget your password?
1: Oh no.
3: That is a horror movie.
1: You gotta reset
2: that thing
1: your password.
2: Where it's like your password's denied over and over again. You only have one password, so it doesn't make sense. And then you do reset password and you type it in. They're like, sorry, you can't use your old password.
1: Yeah.
2: And you just chuck your phone out of it.
1: New password stuck on
2: that
1: this effing
2: make
1: pole.
2: Any sense.
1: Stuck on this effing poll, 69420. That's my new password.
3: I know that, you know, the three of us own the intellectual property rights to the Baby Rambo prequel that we were discussing earlier this year. That's how we're all going to break into Hollywood. But a horror movie about a man who can't remember his password when he's stuck in a cell tower is the single scariest concept I have ever heard of. Kinsey, you love spooky? Get to writing. My God.
2: I'm on it.
1: Alejandro checked in and said, what if his phone died up there?
3: Oh, God, could you imagine? It's like you don't charge your phone overnight. You're like, it's okay, I'll be home. I only got the one job today.
1: It's bad
2: and
1: when
2: you know his wife was like, you should bring your portable charger to work. And he's like, shut up, bitch. And now he's like, oh, never gonna hear the end of this.
1: That's exactly what he said
2: to her. Never gonna hear the end of this.
1: Exactly what he said to her.
3: Kinsey, walk me through that conversation one more time. The wife says what?
2: Honey, you should bring your portable charger to work. You know, you work. What if something happens? He's like, oh, shut up, bitch. He's always nagging me.
1: Yep.
2: That alone, he may have thrown himself off the top because he's like, oh, she's like, I'm never going to hear the end of this when I get home.
1: And she's down at the bottom with her arms crossed, shaking her head.
3: She's just doing that.
2: Serves you right to be stuck up there. What did I say?
1: Okay, so there's some more audio here on how he got down. So you got to figure out he's down. Okay, so let's hear how that happened.
4: Only reach about 100 feet tall. Crews initially struggled to find equipment tall enough to reach him. They eventually found a specialized lift at a job site in Joliet, and Illinois State Police escorted it to Wilmington.
1: So think about this. A crane got a police escort from Joliet to Wilmington to get this guy down.
3: Oh, my God.
1: If you're on the
2: can't be speedy.
1: Well, yeah, but
2: you
1: also,
2: know what I mean?
1: But if you're on the highway and you see a crane going with cop cars full on, like,
2: this guy, am I right?
1: Is it the president or a crane? Like, who's coming in here? And the guy driving that truck must have been...
2: But imagine rush hour, and you're stuck behind an effing crane.
1: Well, they were going on shoulders passing everybody, but think about the driver of that truck that got to drive faster than he ever has on that crane truck before. Because he's got cops leading him. Those trucks don't drive that fast. He's going like probably 100.
3: He's like, I think he's going 100.
1: He's going,
2: I think they literally don't go that fast.
1: I don't know. If anybody saw that truck police escort, please reach out to us at 312-967-8300.
3: Being a cop has to be such a weird job where some days you're combating crime in the city, and other days you're giving a police escort to a crane.
1: What a job.
2: It's kind of like an unhinged, you don't know what you're going to get asked to do.
3: And I just feel like, and this is a pro-law enforcement statement, that shouldn't be the same job. We gotta figure out somebody else that can do the escort for the crane. That can't be the same thing.
1: Oh, there's a little bit more of this audio to see to finish off this story from ABC 7.
4: About 5 hours after he became trapped, the worker was seen getting into a crane basket and was brought safely back down. Fire officials say the worker refused medical treatment and is expected to be okay. In Wilmington, Kate Kogiran, ABC 7 Eyewitness News.
2: Refused?
1: You know that guy.
2: Oh, he's trying to sue.
1: I know. I think he was like, I just want to get out of here. Please, just give me. I don't want. Your arm's bleeding, sir. No, give me. Where's my car at? Get me out of here.
3: Just let me sit in the car for a minute by myself.
1: I was waiting. I've been thinking about Jimmy John's for 5 hours.
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0: Brian and Kenzie on Q101. A fact that makes your brain go. 9 out of 10 parents wish their kids could have more of a childhood like they remember. And this is the number one thing that they miss from their childhood they wish their kids could experience. And there's no age range on these parents. It couldn't be anybody from like a 35-year-old parent to a 70-year-old parent, just somewhere, anywhere in between. So, Kenzie, the first thing that pops in your head, what would that be? You think that 9 out of 10 Chicago parents think this is the number one thing that they missed from their childhood they wish their kids could do.
1: I think it's the freedom of just being gone all day. Mm. Like, when you talk to their parents, they're like, I left when the sun was up and I came back when it was time for dinner. And that was it. And I just roamed around all day. And now your kids stare at you and they're like, what are we going to do? What are we doing today? What are we going to do after that? What are we going to do after that? And I'm like, don't you have any friends?
0: Because you're over your friend's house. Doesn't mom make food over there for them?
1: Right. It's like, what are we doing? They're like, I prefer when you make lunch. I'll take homemade enchiladas. It's like, oh my God.
0: You know, I never thought of it from that perspective, is the freedom thing. And I had that. Like, I did exactly what you said. Like, I went home, I went outside, and I came back when the streetlights came on, see? Yeah. Yeah. But I never thought about it the parents' perspective, that they were just bad parents. Because it's like, they didn't know where I was for about a good 11 hours of the day.
1: Yeah,
0: and right. I think it's cool in my perspective I got to do that, but now I realize maybe they were just bad.
1: I think now we realize, like, wow, like, look at all these kids that could have done, look at all these docuseries on Netflix. I have to keep my kids next to me all the time.
0: Yeah.
1: It's horrible.
0: Case, what do you think the answer is? 9 out of 10 parents wish their kids had more of a child that they remember. And the number one thing.
2: I don't know. Is it skipping rocks across the lake?
0: It's so funny you said that, because I was going to use that as an example of like the 80-year-old dad.
2: Yeah, that's like, I don't know. When I just think about parents of a prior generation, they're always skipping rocks.
0: Yeah.
1: There's a super cute video online of a toddler throwing a rock, and the dad's behind him, and he throws one so it skips across the water, and the kid's jumping up and down because he thinks he threw it. Like, he's trying to help him out because his rock's not going anywhere.
0: Oh, that's adorable.
1: And it is so cute.
0: I thought you were going to say he threw it into the kid's head.
2: It's a super cute video.
0: It's so cute. It's literally adorable.
2: Ah, I'm obsessed.
0: All right, so you can guess on the text line at 312-967-8300. 9 out of 10 Chicago parents wish their kids had more of a childhood like they did. And this is the number one thing they're talking about they miss from childhood. Yeah.

0: run with it.
1: Yeah.
0: And it would roll on the ground like a big hula hoop, but it's smaller than
1: a hula
0: hoop.
1: You'd have to like get it to go and stay up and roll.
2: The stick would roll?
0: No, the circle would roll, and then the stick helped guide the hoop.
1: I've seen it in like movies.
0: I got to agree, Kenzie. I've never seen it in real life.
1: Ever. I've only seen it in movies.
0: I wonder what year range that is.
1: The like roll- with the sepia tone. Like, that's how you see it.
0: Yeah.
1: I don't think I've ever seen it in just normal color.
0: You know, that 8mm footage with the graininess to it.
1: So, like, the film, like, the black, like, film goes through the middle. It's like that.
0: Yeah. So, I'm sorry you didn't have that case in your childhood.
2: No, I didn't have the hoop with the stick.
0: The hoop with the stick.
2: Yeah, I had a really terrible childhood, I guess.
0: And then this led a lot of people to text in about technology and things like that. And that's fair. But this is about what these 9 out of 10 parents miss the most of their childhood that they wish their kids would have. And the number one answer, 88% overall, this blew me away, because I didn't think this was that fun, is hide and seek.
1: Oh, what are they talking about? I played that yesterday with my kids.
0: Well, you did. I guess, okay, so your kid likes hide and seek, huh?
1: Yeah, both of them.
0: Huh.
1: I dominated. I kicked their asses. My 2-year-old's got nothing on me in my hiding spots.
0: Well, take those victories where you can.
1: Like, no, I can see you by the curtain. Yeah. You suck at this.
0: I guess apparently that isn't going on among most kids today, is hide and seek.
1: Do you remember at night playing, like, in the middle of the night playing Ghost in the Graveyard?
0: Refresh my memory on that, because is that just where you hide in the graveyard, or?
2: Nice context, dude, Brian.
0: I can't remember.
1: You play it usually at night, and then everyone hides, so that part's similar, but they yell Ghost in the Graveyard if they come find you, and they have to not only find you, but they have to tag you, so if you can make it back to base not tagging anybody, like, then it sucks and you're it again.
0: So wait, you're hiding behind headstones?
1: So everybody hides. Say you're playing with like 10 people. Yep. Everybody hides.
0: Yep, in a graveyard.
1: No, it's just called Ghost in a Graveyard.
0: Oh.
2: The graveyard is metaphorical.
0: Oh, I thought it was like we're by grandma, you know?
1: No. Graveyard, I mean, you could play, but like in a graveyard, but you don't. It's called Ghost in a Graveyard, and everyone's hiding. But we used to play that throughout the entire neighborhood. And I remember when I was playing it when I was like very young, and I'd get kind of scared because you'd be sitting in your hiding spot and in the dark a lot, waiting for someone to find you. And this is pre-phone. And I had a big rock, and my brother jumped up and was like, I got you. And I threw a rock in his face because it scared me. I'm like, I'm so sorry.
0: It's a very natural reaction.
1: You scared the crap out of me.
0: I think I have played that, but I did go to graveyards to do it.
1: Oh, my God. It was so fun. We get in trouble for, like, making that much noise at night because everyone's screaming, throwing rocks at each other's face.
0: Did you ever play Capture the Flag?
1: Of course.
0: Okay, see, Kenzie and me had the same childhood, and we're many years apart. Kate, did you do any of these things?
2: I mean, I played Capture the Flag on Call of Duty.
1: Oh, my God.
2: But I don't think I ever physically caught a flag.
0: Do you know what it is?
1: Did you at least have a headset and you played with people?
2: No, I never had a headset. Oh, I didn't want to be called, like, I didn't want to be called homophobic slurs in the Xbox lobby. I couldn't handle that.
0: Oh, no.
2: So I didn't use a headset.
0: So Capture the Flag, you know, you had the parts of the neighborhood flag, you know, marked off as your territory, like war.
2: Yes.
0: And you have your flag somewhere, and then you have to get to it. But like Kenzie's point, if you got tagged, you had to go back to your area and then go back and start over again.
2: But I didn't grow up in a neighborhood, so I wasn't going to play Capture the Flag with my horses.
0: Mm.
2: It was just me growing up.
1: You should have rolled those horses to a neighborhood and met some kids.
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1: We go to the audio of the week. This is something we played earlier in the week, but maybe not this early before 7 o'clock. Want to make sure you heard this. Everybody has watched the TikTok videos where someone is talking about a situation that happened. A lot of times you believe it's fake. 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
2: One time, I was caller number 9 on the radio, and I had just moved into Illinois from Florida, and I never heard of Culver's before. Culver's. And so I was calling number 9 on the radio. I answered. They answered. I told them the song. They told me, "You want a free concrete mixer." And I'm like, oh, my God. Oh, my God. I said, I don't have any concrete. I don't have anything to mix, but I'm going to get something. I told my landlord, like, oh, I want a free concrete mixer off of the radio. He's like, he's my landlord. So he's like, well, what are you going to do with it? And I'm like, nothing. I don't know, but I have a free concrete mixer. 2 days or 3 days after that phone call, I received a coupon in the mail for Culver's. I had won a free concrete mixer, which is an ice cream that they offer there. You know how you, it's not even like the name of a car. If you know, you know. If you don't know, then you don't know. You're just like me. I thought that I won a concrete mixer.
1: I love how she just really tapped out on describing the concrete mixer at Culver's.
3: I told you it was ice cream.
1: It's ice cream, but if you know, you know.
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0: 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A huge shout out to Marco from South Holland, who represented all of South Holland last night. And everyone who came out to recess. All the live streamers, all the watch parties from all across the country. We set a world record. The largest mass of people taking a shot of Malort at the same time.
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0: Such a feeling of love in this room, all to benefit an amazing charity, the Ravenswood Community Services Organization. 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

All the info you need on how to win a trip for two to see a perfect circle in Hawaii is coming after Death Cab for Cutie, as I'm building you a playlist, starting with a song that really channels the vibes I'm feeling right now after everyone was saying end of summer, end of summer. And now today, in the next few days, we're looking at a high of 90. Woo! Summertime vibes from Slightly Stupid on Q101. 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

0: I heard about this contest and immediately asked Dan the ticket man, am I eligible to win this? He said no.
1: But you can.
0: Oh my gosh, this is my dream. A trip for two to Hawaii. 3 nights in Waikiki with an ocean view. And then you get to see a perfect circle and Pussifer live in Honolulu. Not only that, a meet and greet with Billy Howardell, where he will hand you an autographed guitar. Oh, and $200 in your pocket. Yeah, your chance to win all that is coming at 11 right here on Q101.

0: 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We had a foggy 4th of July, mud pits at Lala, and cloud watching at the air show. Let's make the most of the summer we have left. 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
2: 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Performance is so good, you'll give love a second chance. Audible. 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

0: good, right?
1: 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Lauren O'Neill, happy Monday. You're not feeling the happy vibes? You're about to, because your chance to win a trip or two to Hawaii, see a perfect circle, 3 nights in Waikiki, flights, $200 in your pocket, all kinds of extra goodies, is coming right after Cage the Elephant. 2 songs away. 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

currently 75 degrees in Chicago, 79 in Mundelein, going up to 87 in Mundelein today. A little steamy in the weather on Q101.

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1: Hey, Q101. Hey, was there some Malort thing going on last night that I missed or what?
0: It was just a Sunday. It was just a regular Sunday.
1: Okay, gotcha. I thought I'd seen, you know, looked like you and hanging out with Governor Pritzker doing shots and stuff.
0: Oh, yeah. I mean, other than that, nothing else happened.
1: Oh, really?
0: Yeah, okay. We set a world record, dude. You were there. Remember?
1: Oh. Oh, yeah. Now it's coming back.
0: Oh, now
1: me.
0: It sounds familiar.
1: Kind of foggy.
0: Sounds like something Chi-Town Chris would do. Dude, we did it.
1: We did it.
0: We set the world record for the largest mass of people taking a shot of Malort at the same time. And I'm seeing all these videos from the watch parties from all across the country of people who were participating with us virtually. I just feel so connected to everyone. And it's all thanks to the nectar of the gods.

0: pictures and videos all over our socials at Q101 Chicago of last night's world record setting event. The largest mass of people shooting Malort at the same time.
1: Bad decision for a good cause.
0: Yes, a great cause, all to benefit the Ravenswood Community Services, who said that they can always use your money. RavenswoodCommunityServices.org on Instagram, RCS Chicago. Should we do it again next year?
1: Oh, we got to. That was the first annual yesterday.
0: Now we got a record to break.
1: We need to go bigger.
0: Let's go. I heard Soldier Field.
1: I did hear that. That's kind of aggressive, but we can get there.
0: I don't know if you noticed, but, well, first of all, people say Malort makes you want to fight your dad. And then a bunch of people got very angsty afterwards and started a Green Bay sucks chant.
1: That was quite nice.
0: So the perfect place to do that would be Soldier Field, in my opinion.
1: I agree. Let's get there before
0: they turn it into an Amazon warehouse.

0: school time. And that means it's time for all the cute social media posts. Aww. Good thing we didn't do that when we were kids. Holding up a sign that says fourth year of eighth grade would be a dead giveaway to why you're the only one in the yearbook with a full beard.
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They are coming to Chicago. 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

0: This is Case, your 2026 Riot Fest expert, and this is a case for the Chats. The Chats, a band for people that are sick of f***ing around. Hailing from Australia, the Chats take a no-nonsense, no-frills approach that gleefully beats you over the head. If you like songs about drinking, if you like songs about smoking, if you like songs about being cool, then the Chats are the band for you. And you can see the Chats on Saturday, September 19th at 1:55 as they take the Rebel stage.
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met the coolest kid over the weekend, Zoe from Waukegan, which if you're listening right now, you shouldn't be because you should be in class. But she's got a whole plan and getting a big group together, which is what I want to do for a watch party. Linkin Park's first ever concert film, Unshatter, which also features clips from our first listen reaction video that you can find on the Q101 YouTube channel, opens in theaters on September 30th. Let's make it a whole thing, shall we?

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Mondays typically suck, but not for you, because you've got a chance to score a trip for two to Hawaii to see a perfect circle in Pussifer in Honolulu, three nights oceanfront in Waikiki, and so much more coming after Cypress Hill. 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
0: Good thing Hawaii is the Hawaii of Hawaii. 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

0: If you've listened to Q101, you've probably heard our Brians. In fact, we have two distinct Brians. Brian and Kenzie, 6 to 10 a.m. and Brian Phillips, 3 to 7 p.m. All the music you love and twice the Brian.
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Because Monday. Understandable. I'll give you it. Give it to you again. See, it's so Monday. It's coming after Nirvana as I'm building you a playlist, starting with Jimmy World. Let's go.

0: can rest assured that none of the DJs at Q101 are artificially intelligent. Naturally intelligent? Well, did I mention that they're definitely not AI?
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for your chance to score a trip for two to Hawaii to see a perfect circle in Pusifer in Honolulu. Three nights stay, oceanfront, Waikiki Beach. $200 in your pocket. A meet and greet with Billy Howardell, where he'll hand you an autographed guitar. All of that. If you haven't already, text the national keyword Judith, J-U-D-I-T-H, to 95819. That's Judith, as in the A Perfect Circle song, Judith. J-U-D-I-T-H. Text Judith to 95819. Good luck.

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1: Lauren, Tampa Dave, how are you?
0: Hey, I'm good. How are you?
1: Good. No ill effects from last night's Malort shots?
0: I'm a professional, baby.
1: I know you are.
0: I get better with every shot of Malort.
1: The governor showed up. Pretty impressive.
0: Oh, my gosh. I had no idea he was a fan. He showed up, started pouring shots for everyone at the bar. He stayed the whole time. He did the toast. He was a part of history. What a cool dude.
1: I thought so, too. So is he a fan of Malort or is he a fan of the radio?
0: I think that when he's done with a hard day of governing the state of Illinois, he unwinds with a little bit of Q101 and a little bit of Malort.
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0: In my room, Julia Wolf, Lauren O'Neill,
1: Brian Phillips,
0: Tony in Westmont. Hello, happy Monday, Tony in Westmont. Tony in Westmont asking about Lauren O'Neill's record-breaking Malort Sunday yesterday.
1: What does Tony in Westmont want to know about the record-breaking? No, just
0: say, how was it? How was it?
1: Freaking fantastic, dude.
0: It was the world record for simultaneously taking a shot of Malort with how many people?
1: So we had 2,500 in recess. And then, I don't know, there were at least 75 watch parties across the country at assorted bars.
0: Yeah.
1: And then people were live streaming from their homes.
0: How many people do you suppose followed up that Malort shot with a second or third Malort shot?
1: Probably everyone.
0: Probably everyone, right? Because that's what you do, right? Yeah.
1: That's the governor did.
0: I saw some of those.
1: He was pouring shots. He was hitting the bottle straight.
0: Lauren O'Neill. Happy Monday, Tony in Westmont. Have some Malort, of course.
1: It's good for you.
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Linkin Park. 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You'll get it just after 5 o'clock here on Q101. And doors for Mr. Noah Kahn.

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So the Ramones' 50th anniversary tribute concert happened last night out in L.A. with Billy Joe Armstrong performing with Tim Armstrong, Travis Barker, and C.J. Ramone. And Billy Idol played a few songs with them, as did the Linda Lindas. Even Fred Armisen joined them for a Ramones tune. The 50th anniversary tribute concert's not streaming anywhere yet. Maybe it'll be on one of the streaming platforms soon. The Ramones, cheers for 50 years. It's K101 and Green Day.

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1: If you miss a moment of Brian and Kenzie in the morning, you miss a lot. 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

Congrats to everybody yesterday who stepped up and took down some Malort for the world record. Largest simultaneous group shot of Malort. I don't know what the previous record was or if they broke the record, but looked fantastic. Lauren hosted the event at recess. The governor showed up. You can watch some of that video on the Q11 Facebook page. And I used to go to this bar, Joyce Manor.

Riptides is from Death Cab for Cutie's new album, I Built You a Tower, out now, Death Cab for Cutie, where I plan the Salt Shed in November for the Beyond Hunger Benefit show at the Salt Shed for Death Cab for Cutie. Christine from Elgin. Hi, Christine and Elgin. Christine from Elgin already has her Death Cab for Cutie tickets right on Christine and Elgin. Paramore and Rage Against the Machine, the play this hour, new Slightly Stupid in there too, and now Stained. Happy Monday. Q101.

So the Cubbies have a big series this week with the Brewers at home. Four night games at Wrigley this weekend. The Brewers do have the best record in baseball, which is weird to think and say out loud. But the only thing I like about the Brewers is the sausage race up at Miller Park. Chorizo, he's the man. He's also their backup catcher. It's Q101.

Franz Ferdinand did a great set here in the lounge a few years ago, which you can watch on demand, all the lounge performances on demand on the Q101 YouTube. Now, your next chance today to qualify for a trip to go to Hawaii to see a perfect circle in Hawaii. Flights there, the hotel, $200 in cash, autographed guitar, meet and greet with Billy Howardell, and concert tickets. National Keywords are texting qualify. You'll get it just after 5 o'clock. There's your Monday motivation. From Q101.

Sanu here from Slightly Stupid, along with G-Love and Wiz Khalifa. Wiz Khalifa just discovered that we have beaches here in Chicago. Posted a video on his Instagram. Slightly Stupid, G-Love, and Wiz Khalifa on Q101 with Backseat Driving.

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0: Linkin Park. Sarah and Joliet. 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
0: Here we go. Flights there. 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

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Now, your chance to go to Hawaii for their beaches, which are equally as exotic as the ones found in Tennessee. 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Flights there, the hotel, $200 cash, autographed guitar, meet and greet with Billy Howerdell. 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What?

So Yellow Card will release a deluxe edition of their Better Days album with a new song on there called Calvary Drive, which they worked on with Travis Barker. The deluxe edition of Better Days will be out September 18th in a few weeks.

Fool's Gold is from Buffalo Traffic Jam, a duo from Montana Buffalo Traffic Jam. I'd assume up in Montana, Bison Crossing is a regular sighting, but Buffalo Traffic Jam, the band, they'll be here in a few weeks playing the House of Blues on September 23rd. All the shows coming through on the concert calendar. 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
1: If you miss a moment of Brian and Kenzie in the morning, you miss a lot. 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
2: So what's 41 years ago this weekend in 1985 that The Cure released their sixth album, The Head on the Door. Close to Me on the album. I played that song yesterday morning on the show. A Night Like This also on the record. And the opening song here, just a quintessential song from The Cure. Always puts a smile on my face. The video is on the Q101 Facebook page now for In Between Days from The Cure and The History of Alternative.

0: Crooked Teeth is from Death Cab for Cutie's fifth album, Plans, released 21 years ago yesterday, the anniversary of 2005. Soul Meets Body on the album. I Will Follow You Into the Dark as well. Kelly and Palatine. Yeah, Kelly and Palatine. DCFC on text. Exclamation point right on Kelly from Palatine. Death Cab for Cutie are playing the Soul Shed in November for the Beyond Hunger Benefit concert in November. Death Cab for Cutie. And all the shows coming through are on the concert calendar. There it is. Q101.com.
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5: 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And now we're doing it on our phones, too. 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Come on! 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Yeah, we've got thoughts. Too loud? In Chicago, you're gonna hear it. 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Nothing moves without connection. 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Because their network has improved, like a

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In the Meantime from Spacehog. One of my favorite songs from the 90s that samples this song called Telephone and Rubber Band from Penguin Cafe Orchestra. Yeah, it's nice, right? Spacehog. Ryan Phillips, The Fantastic Night. Interpol, their new album came out on Friday. They play the Salt Shed in October as well. I wonder if they do a cover of In the Meantime. That would be a whole other thing. See Out Loud from Interpol. Q101.